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Drivers who use handheld devices such as cell phones are 4 times more likely to get into crashes serious enough to cause injury or even death. Brain injuries such as those caused by distracted driving kill more people under the age of 20 than any other causes combined. When you text and drive, you not only put your own life at risk, but the lives of others on the street around you. Go to leavethephonealone.ca, take the pledge to only drive and never text, and help to put an end to distracted driving. Everyone deserves to travel on our roads without fear.

One of these days I'll play that song. You were hearing a band called the Double Bogies doing Golf Cart DUI or Golf Cart Dewey. You're listening to The Best Show Ever. I'm your host, Joe McGregor, here every Tuesday night from 9 till 10:30, playing the best in mostly new punk and hardcore. All CanCon on today's show. We did All Sick of It All last week, so we're going to make it up with All CanCon, because we got to do that. We're going to play some Bearings, some Pup, some St. Catharines, some Arcane Ghosts, the Cancer Bats, Belvedere, the Thunder Queens. Most of the bands who are making waves in the last half a year or so in Canada. Except for that band. I got to play that band at some point in the future. The Double Bogies, they're awesome. But for now, we're going to play Bearings and then some brand new stuff from the Almighty Trigger Happy. And I'll be back in a little bit. 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

I'm only telling you this once. I'm not bedtime story, lady, so pay attention. It's 2033. The world is screwed now. You see, a while ago, this humongous comet came crashing into the Earth. Bam! Total devastation. End of the world as we know it. No celebrities, no cable TV, no water. It hasn't rained in 11 years. Now, 20 people gotta squeeze inside the same bathtub. So it ain't all bad.

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You just heard La Securité with Snack City from their new record Bingo. Before that was Bad Egg. Tried to play two songs, but only one there. Top of the Chain from their two-song EP, Top of the Chain, World War III Mentality, with a clip from, if you don't know what that was, it's a movie called Tank Girl. It's a movie starring Lori Petty and Naomi Watts and Ice-T and Malcolm McDowell. And it's awesome, and it has one of the best soundtracks ever. It's from the 90s, and I suggest you go look it up because it's cool as hell. Tank Girl. Before that was Pup with If This Is It from their record Concrete. Almighty Trigger Happy with Cops Ain't Tops from their two-song EP, The Ghost of Jim Cherry. And Bearings start off the set with Quick Release from their new record Comfort Company. And up next, we're going to play some St. Catharines. They have a new song out. First song in like 8 years or something like that, called Ordinary Dirt. And then we're going to play some Arcane Ghosts and some Ace of Wands. And then maybe some Crazy Clue. New Spider-Man movie, Rules. Go see it. Supergirl was okay. Millie Alcock is really good in it. But the pirate guy, the bad guy, kind of sucks. Nothing interesting about him. Lobo's not very good in the movie either, so be warned. But it's worth watching. All right, here you go. Here is the St. Catharines on CJAM 99.

0: CJAM 99.1 FM. That was Crazy Clue. That is the new side project from members of F Worded Up. The song was called Social Pressure. Before that was Ace of Wands with Edge of the Edge from their record Future Wave. Arcane Ghosts with My Car from their self-titled full-length. And the St. Catharines with Ordinary Dirt, which is a brand new single from a band who hasn't done a lot in many years, besides play maybe Poozafest up in St. Catharines or Montreal area. The guy who runs it is Hugo Moody from the St. Catharines band. Okay, up next we're going to play some Among Legends, some Cancer Bats, some Weak Hands, and some Sour Pussy. And I'll be back after that. You're probably going to hear some commercials in a minute, too. And, yeah, I hope everyone got their tickets for the Turnstile show in September, because that's going to sell out if it hasn't already. In fact, I'll look that up while I'm on the next break. 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

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That was Sour Pussy with Roadkill. Weak Hands with Massey Sign. Cancer Bats with Long Tooth. And Among Legends with Go On. All of those are brand new singles. I looked it up. The Turnstile Show at Russell Industrial Center is not sold out, but it is $80 US. But it is for a charity. It is a charity gig that they're doing. So it's for a good cause. So buy a ticket, go down to Russell Industrial. I've actually never been there. I have not been to Tied Down Fest. The Garden is playing there the week after that as well. And I kind of want to go to that, the 25th of September. But I'll be at Riot Fest in between those two shows. So we'll see how much energy I actually have when that is all over. Up next, we're going to play brand new stuff from Belvedere, and then the Thunder Queens, and then Family Man, and then the Flatliners. And I'll be back in a little bit. You are listening to the best show ever on CJAM 99.1 FM. Like waves

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You just heard the Flatliners with Pulpit from the new record Cold World. They actually did a video game with music from their new record digitized into it. It's Zelda, the original Zelda game, basically. And you walk around a world map and find weapons, and it plays the new music. It's kind of neat. Go check it out. Before that was Family Man with Covered in Sound from the record And So It Ends. Thunder Queens with Wait, from which is a new single. I saw one of the Thunder Queens walking around the casino the night that Wet Leg played there. Belvedere with Dormitory from their record 7 Years of Bad Luck. And up next, we're going to play brand new stuff from Weird Nightmare, The Real Mackenzies, Wine Lips, and Chop Sumi. And I might run a little short today because I had to skip a couple tracks. So we'll find something to play in the interim. 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

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You just heard Chop Sumi with a song called Look Alive, Wine Lips with Lou's Got the Flu from their record Semi-Detached Furnished Home, and The Real McKenzies with I Want to Eat Sardines with Your Mother from their record Paul McKenzie Sings on Your Bike, and Weird Nightmare with Where I Belong from the new record Hoopla. All Canadian tonight. Up next, we're going to play some Pop Sonic, some Dig It Up, and some Boojums, and some Cola. And I'll be back after that. 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

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You just heard Cola with David Dean Burkhart from the record Conflagration Mindset. Before that was Boojums with Karate Man, which is a single. Dig It Up with Front Row Seat, which is a single. And Pop Sonic with Cinepark, which is a single. We're going to end tonight's show with brand new, well, not brand new stuff. This stuff came out a little earlier this year by Pony, local band. Record is called Clearly Cursed. We're going to play the title track and the song Brilliant Blue, and I'll figure out something for the rest of the show. Hopefully next week there will be less skipping. Maybe I'll just play it right through my laptop. The board, not my favorite way of doing things because I can't account for the swearing, but we'll see. You've been listening to the best show ever on CJAM 99.1 FM. Be back next week with a brand new show. I completely forget what I put on it because I put it together like 4 weeks ago at this point, since we had to do the CanCon episode and the Sick of It All episode. And yeah, I have no idea. So here you go, CJAM 99.1 FM.

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I'm DJ Me, and this is Productive Confusion, an eclectic music mix every Monday morning from 9 a.m. until 10:30 a.m. Anything and everything goes in terms of genre, but we do like to give ourselves some guidelines, a roadmap on this highway of music we find ourselves on. And on this week's edition of the show, it being the tail end of June and August coming up on Saturday, we are doing another stage diving edition of the show. Of course, stage diving are our daily concert listings. You can hear them at 12 p.m., 4 p.m., and 8 p.m., giving you an outlook on the week's show. This edition of the show, we are looking at the entire month of August and a bunch of the great live music opportunities here in Windsor as well as Detroit. And we started off the show today with the legendary punk and metal band known as the Melvins, an older track there from their probably their most legendary album, Houdini. We heard a song called Honey Bucket, and they are playing alongside another legendary band, Tomahawk. Should be pretty amazing show. That's on Monday, August 3rd at the Fillmore. Tickets are still available for that one. Lots of great music on the show today. So in this next pack of songs, we're checking out Tomahawk and then some more heaviness from Brazil's Lasso, Windsor's Bad Egg, and Quebec's Bastion, who are all playing on August 5th at the Meteor Bar. Yeah, lots of heavy bands on this week's show. Lots of great punk bands. We've got a bit of hip-hop, some jazz as well. Is there a show that you're particularly excited about in August? I'd love to hear about it. Feel free to give me a call here in Windsor. We are live in the studio on Monday, July 27th. We do rerun this show throughout the week, so if you are tuned in live on Monday, July 27th, 9 a.m., 9:05 here in the studio at the moment, feel free to give me a call. In Windsor, the number is 519-971-3630. We also have a toll-free number for all of our Detroit listeners and our listeners around the globe. It's 1-855-344-2526. That's 1-855-DIG-CJAM. And, of course, those numbers can very easily be found at www.cjam.ca, along with a virtual cavalcade of CJAM related media. You can stream your favorite shows. Perhaps you're streaming right now. You can check out our top charting records, see the latest news at the station, find out how to get involved. 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Let's get back into the music. We've got one from Tomahawk from their self-titled album, 101 North, here on The Jamming One.

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I'm DJ Me, and this is Productive Confusion, an eclectic music mix every Monday morning from 9 a.m. until 10:30 a.m. And on today's show, we are doing a stage diving edition, exclusively music from artists performing throughout the month of August 2026 in the Windsor, Detroit area. And in that last pack of songs, we started off with Tomahawk, a song from their debut self-titled LP called 101 North. And of course, they are performing alongside the legendary Melvins at the Fillmore on Monday, August 3rd. We followed that up with three bands who are all playing together at Meteor Bar in downtown Windsor on Wednesday, August 5th. We started off with music from Brazil's Lasso. They are doing their first Canadian tour, and we heard a track from their latest album, Part, called Espelho de Camolos. Followed that up with Quebec's Bastion, a song called Parade, and Windsor's own, Kitchener-Waterloo transplanted to Windsor a few years back, a Bad Egg, a song called Breaking the Lease. That should be a very fun show. Once again, Wednesday, August 5th at the Meteor Bar. I'm going to keep things moving along. Coming up next, we've got music from Queens of the Stone Age, as well as Windsor's own Posh Toboggan, here on CJAM 99.1 FM.

0: the message. The medium is the message. The message. The message. A prophet of the electronic revolution. Mr. Marshall McLuhan.
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3: 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I'm DJ Me, and this is Productive Confusion. I'm here with you every Monday morning from 9 a.m. until 10:30 a.m., spinning an eclectic music mix. Anything and everything goes in terms of genre, but we do like to give ourselves some guidelines, some themes from week to week, a veritable life preserver in this ocean of music. And on this week's edition of the show, another stage diving episode. So exclusively music from artists performing in the Windsor, Detroit area throughout August 2026. A little outlook for you, introduce you to some of the bands that are touring through the area and some of the live music opportunities. And in that last pack of songs, we heard music first from the legendary Queens of the Stone Age, who are playing an absolutely massive show at Ford Field on Thursday, August 6th. And we followed that up with Windsor's own Posh Toboggan, a very cool trio that's been around for a couple years now. They just put out a new record called Crunch Potential. And we heard a track from that called Western Fangs. You can catch them at Villains Bistro in downtown Windsor on Friday, August 7th. We're going to keep things moving along in this next pack of songs. A couple indie folk artists. We've got music from Ron Leary, as well as the very awesome Big Thief. Stick around. This is CJAM 99.1 FM.

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I'm DJ Me, and I'm here with you every Monday morning from 9 a.m. until 10:30 a.m., spinning a real diverse array of music. But we do like to give ourselves some themes from week to week, keep us on track here. And on this week's edition of the show, we are doing nothing but artists performing in the Windsor Detroit area throughout the month of August 2026. A little concert outlook for you, a stage diving edition. And of course, stage diving is our daily concert listings. They air at noon, 4 p.m. and 8 p.m. daily here at CJAM to give you an outlook on the week's worth of shows. And every month or so, we like to dig in a little deeper and play some music from many of the artists that you can check out over the coming weeks. And in that last pack of songs, we heard from Windsor's own Ron Leary. He's got a bunch of shows throughout the area throughout the month of August, but a couple back-to-back on Friday, August 7th. He's going to be at Brookston Oaks Tap Room. And then on Saturday, August 8th, he's at Villains Bistro in downtown Windsor. Then we followed that up with music from the very awesome indie rock band known as Big Thief. And they are playing at the Masonic Temple Ballroom on Monday, August 10th. Geez, I remember when they first put out this album that we heard a track from called Masterpiece. We heard a song from that called Interstate. And I caught them at the UFO Factory. So from the UFO Factory about 10 years ago, to the Masonic Ballroom 10 years later. Absolutely amazing, fantastic band. I remember seeing them opening for La Luz and thinking, this band is going to be massive. And here they are a decade later, as massive or even more massive than I imagined. Once again, Big Thief at the Masonic on Monday, August 10th. Not one to miss. We're going to keep things moving along in this next pack of songs. We've got some real heavy hardcore punk wrapped around with a couple jazz tracks, a little jazz sandwich with some hardcore in the middle. We've got music from Robert Glasper, Weekend Nachos, and Windsor's own Austin DiPietro coming up next here on CJAM 99.1 FM.

0: the warning that I've received, you may take it with however many grains of salt you wish, that the brown acid that is circulating around us is not specifically too good. It's suggested that you do stay away from that. Of course, it's your own trip, so be my guest, but please be advised that there is a warning on that one, okay?
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0: So you're hanging with your inner circle. 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
1: 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I'm DJ Me, and this is Productive Confusion, an eclectic music mix every Monday morning from 9 a.m. until 10:30 a.m. And we really like to mix things up in terms of genre, but every week we give ourselves a little theme to follow. And on this week's edition of the show, it is a stage diving edition, exclusively music from artists performing live throughout the month of August 2026. And in that last pack of songs, we had a little hardcore punk jazz sandwich, a good example of what we like to do here on the show, really mixing things up in terms of genre. But yeah, that common thread that runs through all of the songs on today's show is that you can check out these bands and artists live in the Windsor, Detroit area. And in that last pack of songs, we started off with music from the very awesome Robert Glasper, a track he did in collaboration with the venerable Erykah Badu called Afro Blue. And that comes to us from his 2012 album, Black Radio. And you can check out Robert Glasper and the Robert Glasper Experiment at the Aretha Franklin Amphitheater on Wednesday, August 12th. We followed that up with something real heavy from Weekend Nachos, a track called Balance of Power from their album Unforgivable. They're going to be at the Sanctuary in Hamtramck on Thursday, August 13th. And wrapping up that pack of songs, another act performing on Thursday, August 13th, Austin DiPietro. His new album is called Live at Mackenzie Hall Jazz, and we heard a track called Hang Tet, and you can catch him and his band at Memorial Park, again, on Thursday, August 13th. We're going to keep things moving along, try to squeeze in as much music as we can before the end of the show. We've got about half an hour left, and coming up next, music from Detroit's own Iggy Pop, who's doing a big, big show at Comerica Park, opening up for My Chemical Romance. We're going to hear a live track from a Paris, France performance in 1991 from him. And then we're going to follow that up with some music from Tim Berry, who is visiting Smalls in Detroit. Both shows happening on Friday, August 21st. Stick around. This is CJAM 99.1 FM.

CJAM 99.1 FM. I'm DJ Me, and this is Productive Confusion. I'm here with you every Monday morning from 9 a.m. until 10:30 a.m., spinning an eclectic music mix. Anything and everything goes in terms of genre, but we do like to give ourselves some themes from week to week to keep us on track. And this week's show, it's a stage diving edition. Exclusively music from artists performing in the Windsor, Detroit area throughout the month of August 2026. And in that last pack of songs, we had music from the Detroit legend himself, Mr. Iggy Pop. He's going to be opening up for My Chemical Romance at Comerica Park on Friday, August 21st. We heard a live version of Lust for Life from a Paris, France performance all the way back in 1991. We followed that up with music from Tim Berry, of course, the lead singer and frontman of the punk band known as Avail, now operating as more of a folk rock artist. He's got a brand new record called Clear Blocks Ahead, and we heard a song from that called WW Pool. He's going to be at Smalls also on Friday, February 21st. And we're going to keep things moving along with another show on Friday, February 21st. Lots to choose from. Some legendary electronic body music artists, Nitzer Ebb, are going to be at the Magic Bag that night as well. And then the next day, we've got Detroit's own Nick Speed, who we are big, big fans of. He's going to be at Detroit Shipping Company on Saturday, the 22nd. Stick around. It's CJAM 99.1 FM.

So all my friends that speak to me from a place of love, I hear y'all. I'm trying to improve myself. I'm trying to get better. I'm working on myself. God's still working on me.

CGM 99.1 FM. And that just about does it for this week's edition of Productive Confusion. Thank you so much for joining me as we ran through some of the great live music opportunities throughout the month of August 2026 on today's show. So much great live music in the Windsor, Detroit area, from the Melvins and Tomahawks to Queens of the Stone Age, some folk from Ron Leary, and some rock from Posh Toboggan. We've got jazz from Robert Glasper coming up, as well as Windsor's own Austin DiPietro, Iggy Pop, the Detroit legend, as well as punk turned folk artist Tim Berry. Nitzer Ebb in that last pack of songs. They're visiting the Magic Bag on Friday, August 21st. And on Saturday, August 22nd, you can catch Nick Speed, who we just heard from at the Detroit Shipping Company. New track from him called Improve. And yeah, lots to be excited about. We're going to close out the show today with brand spanking new music from Windsor's own I Know Karate. And if you're looking them up online, you'll want to spell it INOKE ERRATI. Longtime Windsor band, was very active in the early 2000s. They have not released new music a full album in 15 years. And the trio is now back together, and they've got a brand new album in tow. That is going to be available as of August 1st. And they've got a pretty cool deal going. If you buy tickets to their show, which is going to be at the Walkerville Brewery on Saturday, August 29th, you get the whole album as a free download. And so you can look them up, I Know Karate or I Know Karate, on Eventbrite. When you buy your tickets, they will send you a free download of the entire 6-track album. So that's some pretty cool, some pretty fun stuff. Again, August 29th at Walkerville Brewery in East Windsor. And we are going to hear a track from this new album called Gifted. It is the opening track of the release. And I can't say enough good things about this band, I Know Karate. Catch them on August 29th. And thank you for joining me. I'll be back in the studio live next week for a special all-Canadian edition of the show. Stay tuned for more great programming here on CJAM 99.1 FM.

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0: 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Hello and welcome to Human Fly Radio. I'm your host, Rich Hartwick. Thanks for tuning in. We have a special edition of the show for this week as we focus on the Rebellion introducing stage of the 2026 Rebellion Fest in Blackpool, UK. The Rebellion introducing stage showcases bands that are new to the festival, not necessarily new bands. Rebellion Fest is celebrating its 30th year and takes place August 6th through 9th, 2026. So let's get started with a set of music from bands found on the Rebellion introducing stage on Thursday, August 6th. Here's Be Nice, right here on Human Fly Radio.

music from Coventry, UK, from Grailguard, with a track called Weather the Storm, and that's from their 2022 demo. Before them, Scottish punk rock from Thrown Away with Sit Down and Talk, off of their Better Late Than Never record from 2025. Before them, out of Dundee, UK, we heard Aftershocks with Rwanda, a single of theirs from 2025. And before them, out of Newport, UK, we heard Hair Dye with a 2026 track, Eden's Garden, found on Splat Attack, a four-song compilation record. And at the top of the set, we heard London's Be Nice with Witch Hunt, a single of theirs from 2025. Next up, we continue with our Rebellion Fest feature of introducing stage bands that can be found on day two of the festival. Here are RPC, right here on Human Fly Radio.

Right, okay, here we go. Darling fascist bully boy, give me some more money, you bastard. May the seed of your loin be fruitful in the belly of your woman. Neil.

out of Zurich, Switzerland. That was Diffused with While This World Is Burning, a track found on their 2024 Another Day record. Before them, out of Dublin, Ireland, we heard The Coat Hanger Solution with F*** on the Bus, a single of theirs from 2024. Before them, from Seoul, South Korea, we heard Catfight with Blame the Girl from their self-titled 2025 demo. And at the top of the set, from Bristol, UK, we heard RPC with Chasm, found on their Chop, Drop, and Roll record released in 2022. My name is Rich Hartwick. This is Human Fly Radio. Thanks for sticking around. Next up, more music from bands playing the 2026 Rebellion Fest introducing stage. Here's a handful from day three of the festival, starting off with The Jungles out of Tokyo, Japan, right here on Human Fly Radio.

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1: A bottle of vodka.
0: Oh, brilliant! Thanks, Mum! This is empty.

UK band Bambies with a brand new single for 2026 entitled No Eyes, No Love. Before them, we heard Klitspit with a track called Handle It, a single of theirs, new for 2026. Before them, out of Mexico City, Mexico, we heard Bloody Benders with Phantasmas off of their Lost Girls record, a brand new album for them for 2026. And before them, at the top of the set, we heard The Jungles out of Tokyo, Japan, with a track called Let's Rock off of their Hero record released in 2023. Next up, continuing with our 2026 UK Rebellion Fest special featuring new bands to the festival found on their introducing stage. Here's a selection of bands from day 4's lineup, starting off with Yaki, right here on Human Fly Radio.

England duo Violet Violet with K-K-K-Cat, a single of theirs from 2009. Before them, out of Stuttgart, Germany, we heard Hormones, spelled with a W. We heard the track Sugar Free, and that's found on their brand new record for 2026 entitled Night Shift. At the top of the set, we heard London's Yaki with Rabbit's Got the Gun, off of their brand new record for 2026 entitled Kill the Cop Inside Your Head. Next up, we've got a couple of songs from bands that have kept my housemate Kelly, aka Evil Nun 13, attending Rebellion Fest year after year. She's also the inspiration for this special edition of the show and helped curate some of the selections. Wrapping up the show with a couple of her all-time favorite bands, let's start with Crass, right here on Human Fly Radio.

0: Out of London, that was Cockspire with I Fit Central Heating, found on their Guilty as Charged record, released in 1994. And before them, we heard anarcho-punk legends Crass with Big A, Little A, found on the Best Before 1984 collection, released in 1986. And that will do it for this week's show. Our special featuring music from the 2026 UK Rebellion Fest introducing stage. Sound bites heard during this week's show are from various episodes of the short-lived British comedy The Young Ones. My name is Rich Hartwick. This has been Human Fly Radio. And until next time, be kind to every kind. See you back.
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1: We awaken to it in the morning. 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
3: Then I noticed this old guy, face like an old shoe, and he walked across the room. 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And he pressed three buttons.

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0: I love you, but I love the Lord. 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I think that's wonderful. But then why can't you bring that same feeling home?
1: I really wish that I could do that.
2: No, I never did it. That was atypical.
0: What makes you think you can do it?
3: I washed the forgotten.
1: Well, he said, the man's foes will be they of his own household.
0: Well, I hardly believe that your own father or mother or brother or sister would be your enemy.
1: You're gonna call him a liar?
0: No, I'm not calling him a liar.
1: Well, I can do all things through the Lord.
0: He can do it. You saw the way we live and what we did, you believe?
1: I really don't think so.
2: Let's see, I've lost track.
1: Any physical being.
0: I think that's wonderful.
1: Well, he said, I love you, but I love the Lord. Lord, I love any physical being.
0: I think that's wonderful.
1: Well, he said, or that I love any physical being.
0: I think that's wonderful.
1: Well, he's sinning.

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1: Just one more thing before your interview. 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
4: 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My name is Pascal. The show is Radio City Zen. And started out with, as we always do, great new music into the station. From Quebec, we heard the two tracks from the new Angine de Patrine. We heard Mata Zyklek and Sarniz from Volume 2, their new release. they're playing, where is it, Picton, Ontario, I think, this weekend. And I don't know, live shows have just become so expensive. Two tickets with fees and everything was like $320. I don't understand. But I, you know, I guess they're very popular right now, so they can command those amounts of moolah. We also heard from the new Boards of Canada. Probably equally hyped. It's their first album in, I don't know, 11 years or something, called Inferno. And we heard two tracks, All Reason Departs and Father and Son. And then we heard the first track. I'm going to play another one for you from Windsor's own Cam Cushion. That's Cameron Doik. And we heard a track called Awesome Chickens. And we're going to hear another track after this called Orbital Cemetery. Then we're going to hear some new music from Havard Sasket from their release called Truck Rural. We'll hear Fumes Fantasy and Intentional Ill Sing. And Silver Rain, they have a new release out called Lonesome Bridge. And we'll hear Eternal Fast and Premonition. And then Adam Schatz after that. He has a new release out called Civil Engineering. And we'll hear two tracks, A Growing Line at the Returns Counter and A Voice Screaming All Aboard. So let's get you back to some more new music on CJAM. 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

There is no such thing as a spirit.

threats, they involve propaganda, and they involve, let's put it like this, shock and awe. And the eating of human flesh was designed to strike fear in the heart of the enemy. Here we are strong, we are tough, and if necessary, we eat you up alive. And to a certain extent, that succeeded. I mean, there was a wave of horror and fear. They eat us. And if they're eating us dead, tomorrow they might eat us alive.

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I'm your host, DJ Del523. 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

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I'm your host, DJ Del 523. 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Well, folks, I'm glad you stuck around and listened to this, and just like I've always said, when you come and listen to The Urban Flow, you are going to hear a different show every week. So instead of having to listen to those shows that play the same playlist all the time, don't worry about that here, because that's never going to happen. I thank you guys for listening, and until next time, I'm DJ Del 523 from The Urban Flow saying goodnight,

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1: We awaken to it in the morning. 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

Wishing you'd return all my calls. Did you make it? Lord knows they've been planning for your fall. Did you make it? Running on your will to resolve. Through the fog of the sheepdog, I came to my sense. I hope you make it. Couldn't fight for you to stay and the right for you to leave. At the Afro-Asia gate or the marches of DC, are we free from the flaws of a falling beast? Only then we'll believe that we've made it out.

Hello, everybody, and happy Friday. Welcome to Different Sounds, the show that explores the alternative side of Arabic music, with your host, Mohannad, here on CJAM Radio 99.1 FM in Windsor and in Detroit. Thank you for joining us. We just heard from the Arab-American band Mazaj, based here in the Detroit area. And we heard voices from their, I think, fourth or fifth album that was titled The Wine Sessions. And before that, a new artist we heard from Al Nather and Shab Jdeed. And we heard Khalik Mutafa'il, Stay Optimistic, and that is from the album Hamlana. And then a single, the latest from the band 47 Soul. And we heard Yaho, which they released earlier this year in light of the atrocities and the massacre that is happening in Gaza. We have a very exciting show planned for you today, as usual, so we hope that you will stick around, relax, and enjoy.

0: And that is the band Asil, which is an experimental ethnic metal band. Some members are from Algeria, but they currently are in France with experimenting with a lot of music. And we heard the piece that is called Barzakh, and that is from the album Algebra. Again, the band Asil or Original. And before that, we heard from another new artist, Two and El Castro, and we heard Hotha Fibalak, Keep It In Your Mind, as a single. 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Don't go away. We'll take a short break, and we'll be right back with more music here on Different Sounds.
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And that was from Algeria, Cheb Othman, and we heard the Ashq Kbir, A Big Love, from the album Lawkan Shawarti. And before that, another new artist that we're playing here on Different Sounds, Batistuta, and we heard El Tufan, The Flood. And we started with the amazing Aziza Brahim, and we heard Ard El Hub, or The Land of Love, from the album Sahari. You are listening to Different Sounds, the show that explores the alternative side of Arabic music, with your host, Mohammed, here on CJAM Radio 99.1 FM in Windsor and in Detroit. 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

0: And that was Lil Freeney along with Indy West from Sudan. And we heard Nile Blues, a song, of course, in English and then in Arabic that talks a little bit about the war that is happening in Sudan that's been going on for a while. A impressive words put into music. And before that, from Algeria, the amazing Souad Messi, we heard from her album Al Mutakallimun, which was in formal Arabic, putting old poetry into music. We heard Faya Layla in What Night. And we started the set with the Egyptian-Canadian duet, father and daughter, Maryam and Ernie Tolar. And we heard Matar, or Rain, from the album Cairo to Toronto. You are listening to Different Sounds, the show that explores the alternative side of Arabic music, with your host Mohammed here on CJAM Radio. Don't go away, we'll be right back after a very short break.
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brain injury is the leading killer and disabler of people under the age of 44 and kills more people under the age of 20 than any other causes combined. 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

And that was Nabiha Karaali, and we heard Ya Lalali from the album Ya Saad. And before that, from Nabila Ma'an, we heard Hkili, Tell Me, from the album Ma'ish Hayatak. And then we heard from an artist that records under the name of O apostrophe D, O D. And we heard Shukran Hamduk, and that is from a short album titled O D, the EP. 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

And we're listening to the band Speed Caravan and a piece that is called Erotic Shiftetelli from the album Klashnik Love. And before that, a powerful female quintet, actually. We heard from Maisa Dow, Lina Makhoul, Nancy Gawa, Noel Kharman, and Yusur Hamid, and a piece or a single that is called Asli Barri. And we started with the Maurice El Medjouni from Algeria and Anan Hebbek, I Love You, and that is from an album Piano Oriental. And as we leave you with Soufiane El Kurdi, the Syrian Canadian artist in British Columbia, with Sidaksi Bou Saïd from the album United States of Mina, we come towards the end of our show for today. You have been listening to Different Sounds, the show that explores the alternative side of Arabic music, with your host Mohannad here on CJAM Radio. Thank you for joining us. Hopefully you enjoyed the show. And until we meet next week, may your days be filled with peace, love, and great music. So long, everybody.

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Hi, this is Aileen from Rose City Roots. 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And C-Jam is my vibe.

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You are tuned into CJAM 99.1 FM. This is Dinner with Miles on this beautiful Friday, July 24th. Huge shout out goes to Gems and Jams for this evening's program, where they featured beautiful Brazilian singer, artist, Messiah Matarazzo. But was best known for her bossa nova, for her performance, for her vocal stylings. Absolutely, I love that show. So I always want to make sure I'm segueing from the beautiful Brazilian music they're playing into the music of Dinner with Miles. This evening, I am going to kick things off with Mr. Joe Pass. This one goes out to Dr. Louie, who will be taking a small break for the Monday Moments. So I'll be looking to any artists out there who want to appear briefly on a little snippet, a little video, and for the Monday Moments, while Dr. Louie takes a bit of a breather to rest and recoup from some minor surgery. So hopefully he will be back in no time and better than ever. So, with that said, I am going to throw out this next tune, not only as a segue from Gems and Jams, but into this evening's program, where I have a brand new tune from guitarist Jocelyn Gould. And so I'm going to start things off. I'm sandwiching her right in between the greats, Joe Pass and Kenny Burrell. So we're going to start off with Corcovado, played by Joe Pass and Paulino de Costa. And then we're going to get into Jocelyn Gould's brand new tune. This is a beautiful jazz standard called Girl Talk. Keep it locked in, 99.1 FM.

brought it home. Yes, indeed. That was none other than the great Jimmy Smith on the organ, accompanied so beautifully and perfectly by Mr. Kenny Burrell on the guitar, and of course, Grady Tate on the drums. God, I love saying those names. That tune, if you are unfamiliar, that was, that was Satin Doll. Of course, it was Duke Ellington's Satin Doll, done beautifully by organist Jimmy Smith there on the album Organ Grinder Swing, which was recorded in 1965. It was a studio album of his, marked the return of this trio, and it was recorded on Blue Note Records. I was so inspired last night by seeing Andrew at

Arante on the keys. We had Alex Leche on bass. We had Andrew Lavasseur on guitar. Vanessa Harnish on drums. And we had Mr. Will Severini on saxophone. And with that organ, I can't help. My foot was tapping away. I was beautifully accompanied by Genevieve Marantet, who was there last night with her beautiful little dog, a puppy named Davina, and we were just jamming out with Organization Trio last night at Circuit City. So I was inspired to play the organ, get something organ and jazz guitar oriented. And of course, Jocelyn Gould just dropped her new song today. So of course I had to, that just fit perfectly. It was like perfectly timed. That was a little bit of kismet. Jocelyn Gould there with her version of a great jazz standard called Girl Talk. That was beautifully accompanied by Ben Patterson on the organ and piano, and also on the drums was Fabio Raganelli. And I got to tell you, that song is known, 1965 it was written, again, a 1965 tune, that was originally written for a movie about Jean Harlow. And back in the 60s, the song Girl Talk had what some people would consider, Michael Feinstein said, hopefully this is the last male chauvinistic song ever written. But in fact, probably it's not. But I will say that my interpretation of this song that Jocelyn Gould has done, no, there's no male chauvinism in this song whatsoever. The power that she brings with her guitar in accompaniment with the organ, it is just a testament to when women get together and conversations that can be generated. I just think it's a song of strength, of womanhood, and I absolutely love what she's done with this song. So kudos to Jocelyn Gould. And if you're lucky enough, tonight you are catching her live in Ann Arbor at the Blue Llama Jazz Club. So I unfortunately am not one of those people, but to those of you who are out there enjoying her perform live, you are going to be treated with, I'm sure, a version of Girl Talk, which just dropped today. And so very much looking forward to what's to come for Jocelyn Gould. I absolutely love that tune. And then we started off with guitarist Joe Pass, who I don't play nearly enough, I think. So I got a little Corcovado to segue from Gems and Jams into the program here this evening, Dinner with Miles. I'm almost out of time for this half hour. I can't believe how time goes by so fast, but I am going to give a shout out. So stay tuned for station ID and such. And I'm going to give a shout out to my dear friends, Doug and Jacqueline. The song that I'm going to play for you in a few minutes, it's called Dance Me to the End of Love. This song was originally written by Leonard Cohen. And this song, much like Girl Talk, Madeleine Perrot redid this song in 2004. It was a jazz cover she did of Leonard Cohen's tune. But she interprets the song differently than it was originally intended. He had more of a dark historical lament. She went with the cabaret romance, the sensual surrender. The emphasis is more on, for her version, more of the tender late night slow dance, holding each other to veer off fear and isolation, and also that enduring devotion that dance acts as a metaphor, is holding on to grace, beauty, and passion. So I am going to play you that song in just a few moments, Madeleine Perrot and Dance Me to the End of Love. This one goes out to Doug and Jacqueline, who are celebrating their wedding anniversary today. Happy anniversary, you both. And I hope this song is enjoyed. And just make sure you are dancing in your kitchen.

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have it. I just wanted to say that a big, huge shout out and thank you to Jennery because she sent me that little promo for that song that I wanted to play. This is a new single from her called Men. She is an artist based in Toronto. I saw her on Instagram because, you know, you got to celebrate these huge successes. For I know what it's like to just do this radio show just for volunteer. It's a lot of time, and I love doing it, but there's just, you've got to stay on top of things, you've got to stay relevant, you've got to stay aware of what's happening, and so I love doing that. So with that, I spend a lot of time doing some deep dives into what people are doing, especially in the Canadian music scene, and Jennery is one of those remarkable artists who never stops. She markets herself. She writes her own music. She grew up in a home listening to radio. She could probably tell you everything there is to know about every radio station there is out there. And she was inspired by listening to music from a variety of sources, mainly from the radio, but in a variety of genres. And she has established herself quite nicely, I think, in the Toronto scene and the Canadian scene, and she's now branching out there and getting her name out there, and it's all hard work and effort on her part. She markets herself. She does all of this for herself. And this Thursday, this coming Thursday, on Jazz FM, Jazz FM 90, Jazz 91 FM in Toronto, they are going to be showcasing her work as part of Discover Women in Jazz, and they will be featuring her from 8 until 9 p.m. with a live stream concert on YouTube, and so you definitely want to catch that. Jennery is her name, Jennerie. So check her out, follow her on Instagram, show her the love, tell her what a great job she's doing, not only musically, vocally, but what she's doing to get her name out there and promote herself, get herself gigs, and to be recognized by Jazz FM, Jazz 91 FM in Toronto. That's a huge recognition. So congratulations to Jennery. Thank you so much for sending me that little promo for your single, Men. So you can check that out on all listening platforms. Great song there. We also had in that set, we had some Kate Stevens. Kate, speaking of radio, she hosts a show out in Calgary, or I should say Alberta. And she also does a lot of work in terms of promoting herself and her music. She is a singer-songwriter based in Calgary, born. She is based out of Calgary. She is a storyteller with a voice that actually does. It feels timeless and brand new. She's young. She's vibrant. She will be performing at the Calgary Folk Festival this weekend. She draws a lot of her music from R&B, weaving in some rock and roll, some funk, a little bit of groove, and unmistakably, that particular song, Love Me, that we listened to, there was a version that was recorded off the floor, and that was a YouTube recording, because the one that's on all the listening platforms is very different. It's more folk-oriented. This one was more of the jazz jazz beats and jazz tempo. So I wanted to play that one on this show, and that one went out to my friend Melissa. That was a request of hers. And also to celebrate her and her husband Greg's anniversary with their hopefully matching jogging suits or dad jokes and leisure pants. Either way, it's a win-win situation for you two. And we are going to... Oh, I should tell you what else we heard in that set, because there was quite a bit of music there. We also had some Madeleine Perrault, and that went out to dear friends of mine, Doug and Jacqueline. Doug, who was here in studio, and one day I hope he comes back. Douglas, I hope you do come back in studio one day and banter back and forth and get that music knowledge of yours out to the world. We are so that song went out to you. That was to both of you. Dance Me to the End of Love, and that was from Madeleine Perrault's album Careless Love. We also, I got to tell you, because very important, we also heard a song from a local artist, Mike Hargraves, who is part of an outfit called Twin Arrows. For those of you who are out in Calgary, Melissa and Greg, Mike is going to be coming to Calgary and performing at Vern's
and on August 1st. So check him out there in Calgary, the Calgary Way. He, along with Derek Empens on drums, they are together Twin Arrows. And this is a new single from them called Attraction Distraction. And it was recorded live off the floor in Windsor in May of this year, 2026. On that track, featuring Justin Zuccato on bass, Austin DiPietro on trumpet, and Brandon L'Esperance on the keys. What a great tune that was. So yeah, lots of great music. And I love how you basically have to be a jack of all trades in this industry and juggle a lot of hats. And they all do such a phenomenal job. So I feel it's my job to make sure that all of you get to know who they are and check them out, because they do work hard with all that they have. We're going to, speaking of working hard, I'm going to do a little tribute. This is a tribute goes out to Mr. Oliver Jones. Unfortunately, we've lost a great Canadian jazz pianist, composer, educator, Mr. Oliver Jones, this week. He was 91, lived a great life. He started performing. He was doing, performing in the streets at the age of 8. On the piano, doing tricks on the street to collect money for his family. And he retired in the year 2016 with a big concert in the Barbados, which is where his parents were born. So he wanted to pay homage to his heritage for his retirement, and rightly so. This particular track we are going to listen to is a composition of his. It is the title track from the album called Lights of Burgundy. He is a beautiful pianist. He, in his own right, he's elegant. He is very stylistic. And I'm going to let you listen to Mr. Oliver Jones and a tribute to his life, featured here on guitar with Red Schweiger and Fraser McPherson on saxophone. This is a track called Lights of Burgundy, right here on Dinner with Miles, CJAM 99.1 FM.

0: Hi, this is Miles Boyer from Toronto. 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

That was Joe Alterman on the piano, recorded live at Birdland from his album The Upside of Down, and the name of the track was The Last Time I Saw You. That song he posted on his Instagram in tribute to his brother Adam, who passed away a week ago. He wrote that song 12 years ago, and when he originally wrote it, that it was not about his brother. It was not about that in its genesis. But it has become about the last time he saw his brother. And so he wrote a little Instagram post in tribute to his brother with that track where he played the piano for everyone to watch on his Instagram. And, you know, obviously vulnerable and shared that with the world. But it was beautiful to watch and see the love that he had for his brother. And I also had seen just previously a recording of Ray Charles when he sang the song My Buddy to his friend Quincy Jones. And that reminded me of another song that John Coltrane had written for his seminal partner in crime. He recorded many, many years with Mr. Paul Chambers. He wrote a song on his, should be in everyone's jazz, everyone's jazz collection, John Coltrane's album Giant Steps. It's a track that he wrote for Paul Chambers called Mr. PC. And so this little next set goes out to the vulnerability of men showing love for each other. And I think that's a very important thing to recognize. And I just wanted to pay tribute to men who aren't afraid to show their love for friends, for family members, for each other. So I'm going to play this particular track, Mr. PC, by Mr. John Coltrane from his seminal album, Giant Steps. And then we're going to listen to some Ray Charles and his version of My Buddy. And that one went out to Mr. Quincy Jones right here on Dinner with Miles, 99.1 FM.

0: Hi, this is Aileen from Rose City Roots. You can find our delicious cold-pressed juices at Camp Coffee, The Butcher's Dozen, Chance, and Anchor. And Sea Jam is my vibe.
1: You know what? Hey, horses. This is me. You know what?

Well, that does it for me. This wraps up this evening's edition of Dinner with Miles right here on CJAM 99.1 FM. And I can't think of a better way to wrap up than that particular track by Dan White, Charlie Hunter, and also featured on that particular track was Scott Amendola. Dan White was part of several projects, and one of them was Kurt Elling's Super Blue. That also featured Charlie Hunter on guitar. So Dan White is a saxophone player, and he kind of venturing into his own here, and backed beautifully by Charlie Hunter and Scott Amendola on drums. This is a track called Mimaya. It is actually a Japanese word which means bean store, or can also mean coffee bean. But in Tokyo, they actually have a store, and it is a concept store called Coffee Mimaya. And so there you go. It is a bean, and no better way to tribute a beautiful song to just why not sing about beans. We're going to, or sing, not sing, play saxophone and guitar and drums. So that was a new track just dropped by Dan White. Just thought I'd throw that out there to Gregory. Why not? Because, Greg, you're always lying low and silent in the background, and rarely a word comes out. But then when it does, you just never know what you're going to say. But, yeah, we're glad you do. Got to participate. Got to hear more from Mr. Gregory. So hopefully if I give you a little shout-out and embarrass you, maybe you'll give a little shout-out on the thread there tonight. Who knows? Can always hope, right? There's

always hope. Thank you so much, everybody, for tuning in. We are going to, inspired by the little chapeau that Douglas is wearing this evening, we're going to throw out some Henri Salvador from his album Chambre avec une. This is the track we're going to listen to, is Jazz Mediterranean. And I know Doug can do a much better job of saying that. But nonetheless, let's all sit back and enjoy. I hope everybody has a fantastic weekend. Happy anniversary, Doug and Jacqueline. I hope you have a phenomenal weekend celebrating both yourselves together. Dance all weekend because you can sort of sway. Well, you can sway, right, Doug? You can sway. With that chapeau, yes, you can. Here's a song for you to sway to. Thanks for tuning in, everybody. This is Dinner with Miles on CJAM 99.1 FM.

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1: And business suits.
0: It is a big deal for our family.
1: Renovators.
0: I like the people I'll be working with.
1: Restaurants.
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Hello and welcome to Cultura Beats, this program that brings you music around the world. You just heard Dopamine by Belinda Abraipan, electronic pop track for her 2010 album Carpe Diem. The song compares the thrill of love to the rush of dopamine, mixing infection beats with lyrics and passions about this heartbreak and finding the strength of move forward. It is Belinda's signature pop songs and great example of her energetic electronic sound. My name is Lily and I will bring you a great music, classic pop, electronic music, and so much more, like salsa and jazz. So up next is gonna be Ojos Cansados by Brazilian indie artist Jova, blending indie pop, synth-pop, and alternative rock. The songs combine dreamy melodies with emotional lyrics and modern atmospheric sound. Although Jova is still an emerging artist with fewer than 2,000 monthly listeners on Spotify, he's already making an impression in Brazil independent music scene. His Ojos Cansados by Jova. Coming up next is gonna be Piano Sonata number 31, a flat major op 110, performed by acclaimed pianist Ellen Grand and composed by legendary German composer Ludwig van Beethoven. A masterpiece piece from the late classical period that bridged into the Romantic era, the sonata is celebrated for its lyrical beauty, expressive depth, and emotional intensity. Beethoven's final piano sonata are considered some of the most profound works, and this piece is a shining example of his creativity and artistic vision. So you're gonna hear Piano Sonata number 31, a flat major op 110, performed by Ellen Graham. But first you're gonna hear Ojos Cansados by Brazilian indie artist Jova. Enjoy those tracks.

You just listen piano sonata number 3-1 in flat major, open 100, performed by Ellen Grimaud and Beethoven. Up next is gonna be open letter to Adonai by South African artist Sibusel Shaba, blending Afro music, folk jazz, spiritual music, and world music orchestra. Shaba creates a deeply expressive song roots in South African music tradition. His intriguing guitar playing and soulful vocals give the song a reflected, meditative atmosphere while showcasing the richness of contemporary African music. So you're gonna hear Open Letter to Danobia by Silobi Shaba. After that, we're gonna hear New Orleans by Canadian singer-songwriter Boy Golden from his 2026 album Best of Our Possible Lives, blending indie folk, alternative country, and Americana. This song is kind of warm, laid-back melodies with honest, introspective lyrics about self-doubt, resilience, and personal growth. With his signature storytelling style and roots-inspired sound, Boy Golden continues to establish himself as one of the Canadian most compelling emerging artists. So, enjoy New Orleans, but first you're gonna hear Open Letter to Adonia by South Africa artist Sibusel Shaba. Remember, you are tuning into 99.1 FM. My name is Lily, and this is Cultural Beats.

You just listened New Orleans by Paul Colton from his latest album, Best World Possible Lies. This is a great album, Country Folk. Coming up next, we have When You're Missing Someone by Canadian singer-songwriter William Prince, blending country, folk, and Americana. Prince is well known for his warm, battery voice, heartfelt storytelling, and honest songwriter. This touch ballad reflects of love, distance, and the people who live a lasting impact over our lives. It's a beautiful example of contemporary Canadian country music. So you're gonna hear When You Miss Someone by William Prince, and after, you're gonna hear the song Sherpa by Angie Dupotrin, a project from France that started in Sanaue, Quebec. They have been making waves since 2024, and their latest album, Volume 2, was released on April 3, 2026. Self-released via Spectaculous Bonsai, they fuse progressive rock with danceable beats, creating hypnotic minimalist instrumental that have captivated audience worldwide. So, first you're gonna hear, after the commercial, this great track, When You Miss Someone, by the Canadian singer-songwriter William Prince, and after the project of Angie Dupotrin with the song Sherpa. So, let's enjoy those tracks. But you're gonna hear first a little bit of the commercial, and we're coming back with this great program prepared for you, Cultura Beats. My name is Lily, and remember, you are listening into 99.1 FM.

0: makes sense, I think, to look at what the institutions are trying to do and to take that almost as a key. What they're trying to do is what we're trying to combat. If they're trying to keep people isolated and separate and, you know, and so on, well, we're trying to do the opposite. We're trying to bring them together, you know, do the opposite. Take that almost as a key, do the opposite. So in your local community, you want to have sources of alternative action, you know, do the opposite. Take that almost as a key.
1: 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To the extent that people are able to do something constructive, it's because they have some way of interacting.
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You just listened Sherpa by Angie de Potrin and the album Volume 2. This was released by Spectaculous Bonsai and they fused progressive rock with danceable beats. They became really popular with this album, Volume 2. Up next is gonna be Say Africa by South African singer-songwriter Busy Masala from his album Say Africa released in 2010. Blending African folk, Afropop, and world music, the song celebrates hope, unity, and the rich cultural heritage that have African continent. Known for his uplifting voice and meaningful songwriting, Malisha has become one of the South African most respectful musical advisors, so you know her, Say Africa by Busy Masala. We continue with Mambo Rapidito by Cuban Orquesta Haaland from their self-titled album Orquesta Okagan. Bringing back the golden era of Cuban dance music, the group blends mambo, salsa, and Afro-Cuban jazz with a vibrant and energetic sounds, featuring power horn section, rich percussion, and classical arrangement. Orquesta Okagan celebrates the tradition of Cuban music while adding a fresh or modern touch. So you know here, Mambo Rapidito by Orquesta Okagan. Stay tuned.

You just hear Mambo Raputito, Bad Orchestra, Acocan. We continue with Puntos Cardinales by Mexican band Café Tacuba from their influential album released in 1994, known for blending alternative raw folk electronic elements and traditional Mexican sounds. Café Tacuba create a unique style that helped refine Latin rock. Puntos Cardinales is a reflective track that explores emotion, identity, and the research for direction in life through poetic lyrics and the band's distinctive music approach. So you know here, Puntos Cardinales by Café Tacuba, and after we continue with Les Valseuses by French jazz legendary Stephanie Grappelli from the album Les Valseuses. The pioneer of jazz and swing, Grappelli became famous for his expressive violin playing in his role in shaping European jazz. This piece showcased his elegant melodies, improvisation, and the timeless energy of French jazz tradition here, Les Valseuses, by Stephan Grappelli. So, let's start with Puntos Cardinales by Café Tacuba, and after Les Valseuses, by Stephan Grappelli.

Now for our last song, because we are right to the end of this great program, Cultural Beats. You're gonna hear Chan Chan by the Cuban Ensemble Buena Vista Social Club from the iconic album Buena Vista Social Club, released in 1997 with legendary Cuban musical Campo Segundo. This song is a beautiful example

Ozone Cuban blending acoustic guitar traditional rings in her feelings medulla that represent the roots of Cuban music. Thank you for tuning us into 99.1 FM. My name is Lily. See you in the next episode of Cultura Beats.

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4: 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This is Behdad speaking, and in this show I play metal music. It could be technical death metal, it could be metalcore, it could be prog metal. Mostly is metalcore and prog metal, but we play music from across the globe and Canada. In this episode, I have two specific sections. I have classic type prog metal, and I have new stuff. I have metalcore, I have instrumental. I have a mix of everything. But the thing that I want to talk about in this episode, I think in the last episode, if I'm not mistaken, I talked about the physical media. And if I haven't, I'm going to talk more. Before I continue, before I start talking about the subject, we're going to listen to another new track from Hawken called Delirium. A new album is on the horizon. I honestly don't know when it's going to be released, but rest assured, I will be playing all the songs in that album for you guys. And yeah, we're just going to listen to Delirium by Hawken.

We've got a bunch of new albums coming up. One from Hawken, one from Behemoth, and another one from Protest the Hero. So I am going to do my best to feature a song from every single band that I know that's been releasing new content. Because this is the place, this is the show where you get to listen to new stuff and the old stuff and the good stuff. Though good is subjective, but if you are able to listen to this show, you probably are in the same line as I am. Yeah, that's just my opinion. The next song that I have in the playlist is an instrumental version of a song from the album A Voice Within by Intervals. It's called The Escape.

The next song on this playlist is from a band that I have never played before. This is a band that I discovered earlier this week. They are called Father Owl. They are from Toronto, Ontario, and they play melodic progressive metal, sorry, melodic progressive rock type of music. And the song that I have chosen for this episode is called 564. It's like 564. It's on the lighter side, and I am going to be playing, like, I have been playing some lighter songs, but then it's gonna go up and it's gonna go down, just as is the same theme and, the way it is with Need for Speed. So, we're going to listen to 564 by Father Owl, and I will be talking about a tiny bit about the World Cup and where we are right now. Yeah, I'm going to listen to 564.

Another song that I have chosen for today's episode is from Betraying the Martyrs, which is a difficult word for me to pronounce. The name of the song is Embers, and it's from the album called Silver Lining, which was released in 2022. Before I play this song, we are at the round of 16 stage, of the World Cup. My country's team, which I didn't support, got eliminated in the group stage, which was abysmal, but at the same time expected. If you watched Argentina versus Cape Verde, I know I'm not saying it right. That game was pure class. Like, you had this underdog team. You had this, I am very sorry for saying this, but just to put it into perspective, okay? I don't mean any offense to anyone from Cape Verde. Cabo Verde, I think, is how it's pronounced. Yeah, you. No one expected a team from nowhere to be able to put up such a game with Argentina, the defending world champions, and take them to extra time. And I had my own national team, which I didn't support, and I'm not going to get into it because so much political stuff happens in Iran, and sports are also political, so not so much good can come out of this. Anyway, yeah, it's been like one of the better World Cups that I have watched. I've been watching since 2002, even though I don't remember much from 2002. But I do remember 06, 10, 14, 18, 22, and now 26. I can say it has been one of the better ones. The new format is just good. You have all these teams. I know some are extra, obviously, but you have all these teams are fighting so hard, and then you have the usual defending champions and stuff not doing much. While it is upsetting, at the same time, I love watching teams like Mexico fight to win against England. I love watching Croatia, well, except for the last 2 minutes, which they were denied a penalty anyway, and denied their goal. Yeah, all these soccer banter aside, we're going to listen to Embers. I'm going to continue. I'm going to circle back to this topic. We're going to talk about it more. But yeah, we're going to listen to Embers by Betraying the Martyrs.

0: shit burn!
1: It has been a minute since I've played anything from Rivers of Nihil, and I would like to play something that is a little bit more known from these guys. It's called A Home, and it's off of the album, what was it called? Yeah, Where Owls Know My Name. They are a technical death metal band from Pennsylvania, and I think I've only played like two songs before, so we're just going to add to A Home to our list of played songs from Rivers of Nihil. And yeah, I'm just going to go back to the topic of the national team. I just want to open up the whole Iranian national team thing. The thing is, on one hand, the players are saying that we are not affiliated with any politics, and reporters repeatedly asked political questions from them instead of asking for technical analysis, how they felt about the game, just like any other journalist does after or before the game from any soccer player. And keep this in mind. At the same time, when they go back to the country, it's completely political again, and you see the same guys over and over and over again. Like, this generation doesn't want to leave, and we had the highest age average in the World Cup besides Haiti, if I'm not mistaken, at 30.3 years. Again, I do not support this national team, because for the longest time it has been like this, and they are just not letting new talent to play. They're not letting them play. Doesn't need their proposition to. So they're not letting the new generation play, and they're not trying to discover anyone. They keep reusing the same guys, and it's just not the way I want the games to go. You see these people play that, like, they play low block and they play haram ball. And if you don't know what haram ball is basically, like, just go watch a match from Atletico Madrid from La Liga. These guys, they're not gonna let you score. They're gonna block the entirety of the goalpost, and nothing is ever gonna get through. Anyway, all this banter aside, again, we're gonna come back to this topic. We're going to listen to A Home by Rivers of Nihil, and then we are going to go on a short, tiny break. Then I will be back with some heavier stuff, but more on the prog side. And then we will move on to the third phase of our show, which is going to be heavier stuff, more deathcore oriented. Yeah, we're going to listen to A Home.

0: 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Kevin Howes, p.k.a. 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
2: 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In the second act, second part of the show, we're going to listen to some prog stuff from Brazil and some of the more classically oriented prog stuff like Dream Theater, Nevermore, and Symphony X. Without further ado, we're going to listen to a song from the Brazilian prog metal band called Abstracted. The name of the song is Sirens, and the name of the album is Hiraeth.

have so many things to say about the next song that I'm about to play. It is a song from Dream Theater. It's off of the album Train of Thought. And the name of the song is Endless Sacrifice. So, what do I have to say about this? This is my first album from Dream Theater. This was my first exposure. And for the longest time, I only listened to the 7 songs that are featured on this album. Obviously, I did have some singles here and there. And the thing about Iran and how we used to listen to music was that purchasing music wasn't really a thing. And I don't really think it still is. Like, at best, you have people who use Spotify, but not really legally because we don't have a payment method that other applications that people normally use here use. So we have to resort to some extreme measures. Not to give you any headache about this, going back to the Dream Theater topic, this was the album that actually made me want to get good, as Doom players would say. I wanted to get good because of this album. Specifically speaking, the song called In the Name of God, that is my favorite song from Dream Theater. It's like a 12-minute song. It's a monster song, if I'm not being too articulate with words. It's like one of the best things I have listened to, and I have been trying to get better at guitar because of this song. And it's on the heavier side, this album. It is on the heavier side. Of course, it does have its prog personality and characteristics, but you hear more thrash, you hear some rap singing style here and there. It's just on a different planet for me. And yeah, we're going to listen to Endless Sacrifice by Dream Theater.

on this playlist is a song from Nevermore. I haven't played anything from these guys before, but Jeff Loomis used to be there, and if I'm not mistaken. And yeah, this is off of the album Dead Heart in a Dead World, and the name of the song is We Disintegrate.

0: that was a song by Nevermore called We Disintegrate. And before we go on a short break, I might have to cut one song from the playlist, from today's playlist, because we were playing prog metal songs, and prog metal songs tend to be longer. Like, I wanted to play Hope Leaves, yeah, Hope Leaves by Opeth, but Loki, we didn't have enough time because we had one monster of a song called Endless Sacrifice, which was like 11 minutes, yet like you typically fit in two or three songs. But yeah, once we are back, we're going to listen to some new stuff and some CanCon, and I will end the show on a high note. It will be a good one. So yeah, I'm going to see you in about a minute.
1: 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I play in the band Deadbeat Beat.
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0: 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We are in the final phase of today's episode of Need for Speed. This is our 17th episode, and we've been playing some prog stuff. We have talked about soccer. I'm going to quickly rant about Sony deciding to stop the production of physical media, and I'm going to keep it short. No, and I don't like it, because if we don't have physical media, then we will own nothing and we will be very happy, is what they think. So, with that being said, and I'm being really, how do I put this? Being really careful with my words, because I just don't like what they are doing in today's day and age. At the same time, I have to watch the language, because this is a radio show. We're going to listen to a song from Symphony X, super underrated people. And the song that I have chosen for this episode is called Of Sins and Shadows. It's the first song from the album The Divine Wings of Tragedy. And I highly recommend you guys go listen to it, because it's so underrated. You wouldn't even believe how, I don't know, how do I even put this? Like, it's as if they've never existed, but at the same time, they were here all the time. Yeah, just go listen to Symphony X. And yeah, we're going to listen to Of Sins and Shadows.

to quickly go through the songs because I want you guys to listen to more songs. The next song is from Lindsay Schoolcraft. She's from Oshawa. She was a vocalist for Cradle of Filth. The name of the song is Crucified, and it's off of a new album called Harrowing. Yeah, it is a very recent song. I suggest you guys go give it a listen. We're going to listen to Crucified by Lindsay Schoolcraft.

Next up on the playlist is a song from Lover's Teeth. This is a new band that I came across. These guys are also from Canada. They are from Hamilton, Ontario. And I'm just going to not spoil what they sound like, because as soon as I hit play on one of their tracks, I was like, yeah, this is going on Need for Speed. We're going to listen to Altered Language from Lover's Teeth from the album Floral Violence.

Beautiful Chaos is what I can call metalcore and metal songs sometimes. That being said, I have a song from Carcosa lined up. It's off of the album Anthology, which I played last time. This time, this song is called Descensus, and it's another song from Andrew Baena and Gianni, I think Ciardolla is how I say it. Yeah, we're going to listen to Carcosa, and the song is called Descensus.

initially wanted to play something from Periphery, from their new album, A Pale White Dot, but I don't have time because I talk too much. I'm going to play a song from Brand of Sacrifice. It's off of the album Lifeblood, and the name of the song is also Lifeblood. It's in the deathcore stuff, so you are in the heavy phase.

it did sound like Doom 2016 type of stuff. It did sound like it was sort of Mick Gordon coded song. And this is what I love about music. Like, you find the references and you're like, oh, I can't whistle. So imagine that was my whistling, and imagine that was the DiCaprio meme when he sees something and, you know, he whistles. Yeah. Anyway, we're going to listen to a song from After the Burial to wrap the show up. It's called A Wolf Amongst Ravens. It's a sad song for me personally. It's also very difficult to play. It's very technical. Nine strings, you're palm muting all the time, your strings skipping all the time, and your percussion strumming all the time. Yeah. So this was the 17th episode of Need for Speed. I wish you guys and ladies a good time, good day, and yeah, this is Behdad signing off.

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This is Radio UA and I'm Xenia, your host. I'm your guide into Ukrainian culture for the next 90 minutes. In our new show, we will have a variety of entertaining segments covering music, interesting facts about Ukraine. We will also highlight famous Ukrainians who have influenced the world, share cooking segments, teach some Ukrainian for beginners, along with catchy phrases. So stay tuned, and I promise to inspire you to discover more about this wonderful land of art, mysticism, and peace.

And welcome back, my dear friends. And I want to spoil you with one of my favorite segments. And we'll begin today with a 365 interesting fact about Ukraine. Let's talk about Vyshyvanka. It's more than just an embroidered shirt. Today, let's talk about one of the most Ukrainians treasure symbols, Vyshyvanka, the traditional embroidered shirt. For Ukrainians, it's just more than beautiful clothing. It is a symbol of identity, family, history, and resilience. Every region has its own unique embroidery style. In Poltava region, you will often see delicate white on white embroidery that represents elegance and purity. In the Hutsul region of the Carpathian Mountains, bright geometric patterns in red, yellow, and green reflect the vibrant spirit of mountain life. Podile is known for rich red and black designs, while Borshchev in western Ukraine is famous for striking black embroidery inspired by a local legend and symbolizing strength and remembrance. The colors also carry special meanings. Red symbolizes love, life, and joy. Black represents wisdom, the earth, and endurance. White stands for purity and light, while blue is associated with the sky, water, and peace. Many traditional patterns were believed to protect the wearer from evil and bring health, happiness, and good fortune. Vyshyvanka has always been an important part of Ukrainian ceremonies. People wear embroidered shirts at weddings, baptisms, religious holidays, and other family celebrations. In many families, these shirts are carefully preserved and passed down from generation to generation as precious heirlooms. Every year, on the third Thursday of May, Ukrainians around the world celebrate Vyshyvanka Day. People proudly wear their embroidered shirts to work, school, and public events to honor their heritage and show unity. Even nowadays, kids go to the first grade or when they start the school year, all go in Vyshyvankas. And this celebration of Vyshyvanka Day began in 2006 as a student initiative and has grown into an international event. Today, Vyshyvanka reminds Ukrainians that no matter where they live, they remain connected by their culture, traditions, and shared history. It's not simply a shirt, it is a story of a nation stitched into every thread.

Welcome back, our dear listeners, and thank you for staying here with me on Radio UA on 99.1 FM. And today I'd like to introduce you one of the Ukrainian greatest literary figures. Probably now my teacher will say, oh, yeah, thank you. Here you go. Here you come. You need to talk about this lady. So, yeah, and Леся Українка. Born in 1871, she was a poet, playwright, translator, and one of the most influential voices in Ukrainian literature. You can think that Ukraine is just like poets, writers, some political scientists, and we do different kind of stuff like this. Yeah, because our culture is about storytelling. It's about sharing our culture through different novels like this wonderful artist. Writer, author. So, although she suffered from tuberculosis, and sometimes we even about this lady, and sometimes we even tell that if you have unfortunate some disease like this in Ukraine, so you need to become a writer. Everything started with her. And unfortunately, having this disease from the young age, from 10, and endured years of painful treatments, she never stopped writing. Instead, she transformed her personal struggles into extraordinary works that continue to inspire readers around the world. So no matter what and how, and it was 1871, she didn't stop creating. She was just doing it more and more. And her most famous masterpiece is The Forest Song, written in 1911. You can watch the cartoon based on this forest song. It's called Mavka. It's, by the way, it's on Netflix. It's a Ukrainian cartoon. It's a poetic drama inspired by Ukrainian folklore and the beautiful forests of Volyn, where Lesya spent her childhood. The story tells of Mavka, a magical forest spirit who falls in love with a young musician named Lukasz. By the way, I didn't like how they translate in English and they call him Lukasz, but Lukasz, it sounds much more cool. And their love is beautiful but impossible. Mavka represents nature, freedom, kindness, and the human.

human soul, like Lukasz, is torn between love, everyday responsibilities, and the expectations of the society. As he chooses an ordinary life over his true feelings, both characters experience heartbreak, showing that beauty and love cannot survive where greed and selfishness take over. But The Forest Song is much more than a love story. It reminds us to respect nature, stay true ourselves, and never lose our creativity or compassion. These timeless themes have made it one of the greatest works of Ukrainian and world literature. More than a century later, Lesya Ukrainka remains a symbol of courage, intelligence, and resilience. Her words continue to remind Ukrainians that even in the face of hardship, the human spirit can remain free, and that is why her legacy lives on today. And also, I would like to say that the cartoon that our that Ukrainians produced, Mavka, ends up very happy ending, almost like Disney made the happy ending of Little Mermaid. So no one dies, everything is perfect, everything is great, everybody stays loving each other. Unfortunately, in the real story, it's much more sad. But yeah, it made me cry, this cartoon made me cry. And everybody, I hope you enjoyed this cartoon, and about Lesya Ukrainka, I will talk more on other shows. And now let's enjoy Llama. I love her, I love this singer, and I can also tell that most of the songs today, it's like from my Walkman, from when I was 20s. I don't know, I have this just nostalgic vibe today.

addressed, oh, I was talking without mic on, so I will repeat for you. So now I have a segment that I will spoil you with new information about influenced Ukrainians, about famous people in the world that actually you would not even ever think about that they are Ukrainians. It's about Ukrainian woman who dressed up all Hollywood. Did you know that one of the New York's most celebrated fashion designers was born in Kyiv, in Ukraine? We will speak about the previous century, the beginning. Did you know? Her name was Valentina Schlee, known as simple as Valentina. After leaving Europe in the early 20th century, she built an extraordinary career in New York, where her elegant designs became favorites among celebrities, socialites, and Broadway stars. She believed that true style came from simplicity, creating timeless gowns with clean lines and luxurious fabrics. Among her famous clients was the legendary actress Greta Garbo, one of Hollywood's greatest icons. But behind the glamour was a story worthy of a movie. Valentina's husband, George Schlee, developed a very close relationship with Greta Garbo. For many years, biographers have suggested that the two were romantically involved. Also, Garbo never publicly spoke about her private life. The rumored relationship became one of the fashion world's most talked about stories. Despite the personal heartbreak, Valentina never allowed it to define her. She continued to build her reputation as one of America's most influential designers, dressing some of the most elegant women of her era. Today, Valentina is remembered not only as a pioneer of New York fashion, but also as another remarkable Ukrainian whose talent left a lasting mark on the world. Her story reminds us that Ukrainian creativity has inspired global culture for generations. You're welcome to know something more about Ukrainian culture. And let's continue listening wonderful Ukrainian vibes. Natalia Mohilevska, by the way, oh my gosh, she was my number one when I was walking, going to the university. I loved listening to her.

And welcome back, our dear listeners. Thank you for staying with me on Radio UA. And one of my favorite segments, I think all my segments are my favorite. Really, I like telling about Ukraine more and more. And now it's a special segment that I love so much. It's a cooking segment. And I would call it, is meat French style really French? Yeah, it's that moment when we, you know, guys, we have some kind of dish in our cuisine and we call it from a different country, but actually that other country even doesn't know that this exists. So in Ukraine we have this kind of dish, and today we're talking about one of the Ukrainian favorite comfort foods, meat French style. Despite its name, this popular dish is not actually French at all. Many Ukrainian families serve it during Christmas, New Year celebration, birthdays, and Sunday dinners. So popular it is. Layers of juicy meat, onion, creamy mayonnaise, and melted cheese make it true family favorite. Their recipe was inspired by a 19th century French dish called veal orlov, created by French chefs for the Russian aristocracy. The original version included veal, mushrooms, bechamel sauce, and cheese. As the recipe spread across Eastern Europe, people adapted it using local ingredients. Pork or chicken replaced veal, mayonnaise replaced bechamel sauce, and potatoes were added to make the meal more filling. Today, if you visit France, you probably won't find meat French style on a restaurant menu. However, in Ukraine, it has become part of everyday home cooking and is loved for its simplicity and rich flavor. Also, it has French origins. Ukrainians have made this dish their own, passing their recipe from one generation to the next one. So, traditional meat French style recipe includes pork, chicken, we slice it. Then we have, can use four potatoes, we also slice it. Two onions, we also slice it. Then we have cheese, we grate it, we don't slice it. And we have mayonnaise, salt, pepper, and like that. So what we need to do? We preheat the oven to 350 Fahrenheit, 180 Celsius, too hot. Grease a baking dish and layer the potatoes. Then the meat, seasoning each layer with salt and pepper. Add the onion, spread the mayonnaise evenly over the top, and finish with the grated cheese. Bake for 50-60 minutes until the potatoes are tender, the meat is cooked through, and the cheese is golden brown. And you know what? And smachnoho, enjoy this delicious dish with a fresh salad, and or you know, we also love to just eat regular radishes. Just radish, no salad even. And now you know that while it may be called French style, it doesn't mean that it's French. By the way, we also have, we call in Ukraine bell peppers like Bulgarian peppers. When I told this to my friends, they're like, really? And I say, yeah, we don't call it bell peppers, we call it Bulgarian peppers. So like this, everyday living, we find out something always new. And now let's enjoy good Dimov.

0: user and region. Throughout the series, we'll be outlining just what the Creatives at Work project entailed for the artists and businesses, and we'll take some diagnostics on the arts community in Windsor and Essex. I hope you enjoy.
1: So I'm here today with Niku and Kali, and if you could just say what your mediums are and kind of a little bit about each of your artistic practice to start.
2: Yes, I'm Niku. I'm a kind of a

0: drawing, I'm an interdisciplinary artist, an emerging curator, and my practice spans around drawing performance, site-specific installation, and I made custom-built tools to draw with them, and also I paint.
1: Nice.
2: I'm Kali. I'm by trade a visual poet, but I do a lot of multimodal work as well. Mine's a little bit more to the point.
1: No, that's totally cool.
2: Lots.
1: So you've both been practicing your practice in Windsor for about how long?
0: It has been almost 4 years, like 3 years and more than half my time that I'm here. I arrived here and I did my master here. And after that, I did a curatorial fellowship, so it has been like 3 years and a half that I'm constantly engaged in art in Windsor.
1: Okay.
2: I'd say for me, it didn't really start until my master's. Mm-hmm. I always knew that, I enjoyed poetry, but the visual poetry didn't really come out of it until, I guess, fall 2023, but I didn't start really getting into it until it was thesis time, so I'd actually say for maybe just like 2 years.
1: Okay. And during that time that you've been making art in Windsor, what would you say are maybe the three top challenges that each of you have faced, specific to Windsor? Maybe you can even branch a little bit out to Ontario or Canada, your challenges here as an artist.
2: I'd say that's probably one of the biggest is, I feel like there's so much space, even in Windsor alone, that mm-hmm. could be used or be inspired by to create artwork. We either don't have the right people who are interested in supporting, or we don't have the funding to support. And it would be a pure volunteer basis, but everyone can't just give up their time like that. So it's hard. I think that funding is the biggest one, especially when it comes to residencies, where it's a great opportunity to be inspired by the environment that you're working with. But it helps when you get a little bit of money with it to account for all the time that you're putting into it. So those kind of opportunities are lacking.
1: Mm-hmm.
0: For me, it was, especially after school, the challenge was how to engage with community.
1: Mm.
0: And how to get out of this just the school gallery or like art community in the school. So I was looking for giving me a chance or opportunity to engage with art community outside of the school.
1: Yeah. Okay. What would you like to see in Windsor in terms of artists? And it can be kind of the same thing, funding, residency, opportunities, space, or if there are other things that are on your list of what could Windsor kind of be doing better to foster their artist community?
0: One of the things that whenever I go to art event, it comes to my mind is that how to bring all kind of artists together or like programs that can support different artists that work with different medium.
1: Okay.
0: Because that's one. And also different spaces to give artists to work, like non-traditional spaces for artists to work, like this residency.
1: Yeah.
2: I completely agree. Actually, I find that the most successful art-centered events in Windsor are the ones that bring different veins of or mediums of artists together. There was this poetry and painting thing that was done while in, I think it was summer 2023 at River Bookshop, and that was probably the first time I like was be able to participate in an event but also see an event in Windsor that brought two different mediums together. And that was really cool because like as a poet I produced this poem, and then there was an artist that was inspired by that and painted, and then there was like an art show and poetry reading.
1: Okay.
2: And it brought a lot of people. I mean, the little hole in the wall above River Bookshop is already quite small, but there was a wait list. You had to be put on to like get a text that you could make it up to the spot upstairs, but there was not enough space.
1: Okay.
2: So events like that, I think that's how you do it, because there are opportunities for the different artists, but it's very isolated, I find. And all the visual artists go and support the visual artists, and then all the poets go and support, because there's a great poetry community, I think. from what I know and yeah. been a part of, but it is still very separated from, like, visual artists. So.
0: Yeah. Even, like, film students, they're yeah. separate from visual artists, so they go to just their own.
2: It's like, yeah, it's very individualized, mm-hmm. where I feel like we can totally thrive if we just are brought together.
1: Yeah, and what you were saying about the bookshop, that's a perfect example of a business kind of fostering
2: yeah.
1: The artist community and their capacity. So let's get back to the reason why we're all here, which is Creatives at Work, put on by ACWR. What kind of attracted you to apply, or where did you hear about it?
0: The title was different.
1: Yeah, yes. Creatives at Work. Yes. Yeah, you're like, what is, who's the creative and who's working?
0: Yeah, like, I like that it made me think to, okay, like, artists should be at work, and I love that, the idea,
1: yes.
0: even though I didn't know what it's going to be, but I like the weirdness and how strange was the title in a good way.
1: Mm-hmm.
0: So that was the first step that I wanted to apply, and then when I went to read the whole text about it, and I figured that, oh, this is kind of a collaboration. That was the second part,
1: mm-hmm.
0: and like community-based with businesses. So it made me think that this is will be a different space to work in.
1: Mm-hmm.
0: And of course, the residency part of it.
1: Yeah,
0: that was
1: yeah.
0: a big thing, because I wanted to do a residency, and it was in Windsor. So, yeah.
1: Yeah, awesome.
2: For me, I've been following the Arts Council for a while now, since I did an internship in my undergrad there back in 2021. So as a result, I'm always on the Instagram. So I saw the question be put out to be like, oh, like, what would you like to see done in Windsor? I remember responding to it, but it wasn't, that's not what I pitched. I remember I was just kind of
1: okay.
2: like, oh, like, spaces or something
1: yeah.
2: like that. And then I actually didn't apply until the last day, because I was, like, kind of mulling it over. It came in a really good time, though, because I had just finished my master's thesis defense, which was using visual poetry as a way to talk about mental health. And then this came up, and I was like, you know what? Could I use visual poetry to talk about something else? Could I incorporate it with a business? Like, how? And from what I know, there's not too many people doing visual poetry with businesses in Windsor. So I was like, okay, you know what? I applied on the last day. I was like, I'll just... Actually, I think Alejandro messaged me, and he was like, you said you were gonna. Are you gonna? Are you running out of time? So I was just like, well, I'll pitch it and then see what happens. Got accepted, and I was like, great. Mm-hmm. What's next?
1: So what were your expectations going into it, or what did you know about the whole project, I guess?
2: I think I knew that I was going to be paired with a business that was non-artistic or non, like, art-centered.
1: Mm-hmm.
2: I actually pitched for a CNC machining. I was like, this is how I would use sound and machines.
1: Yeah.
2: And even though Cowtex, the business I ended up being paired with, wasn't the first business I was paired with, that actually was more similar to the project proposal that I initially pitched. So I ended up getting to use a kind of the same ideas that I was originally thinking of using, but everything totally changed once I got into the space and met the people and heard the stories of people who'd been working there for like 36 years. That was their whole life, right out of high school, and the work was born out of the environment.
1: So adapting to the challenge, I know during the grant, it was because you didn't know what business you were paired with. How did you find filling out the application when you didn't know that element of the project?
0: For me, because I chose that I'm not going to know. Because first I thought maybe bakery could be nice,
1: yeah.
0: but then I told myself that no, I really want to challenge myself, and they chose. But so it was hard, I could say,
1: yeah.
0: but at after 2 weeks, I kind of found my way to go through it.

0: this space that you're just thrust into. So it was very, very interesting from, I guess, facilitator level to see how you all rose to the challenge, and you all really did blew me away with how you adapted to that. So when you got into the space, how did that go on your first day, each of you?
1: For me, I was dealing with how, like, should I be invisible or visible to the whole audience or to the people that actually work there. I had challenge to figure that out and be like, consider myself as an artist that participating or as a like just a visitor. Like I was dealing with those challenges. So conceptually I kind of went through it conceptually at first to find the spot that I want to stay there and how private it is, how it's not private, how people can see me or not, but also because my practice is part of it is site specific,
0: right?
1: So it was responding to me as well at first day that
2: my first day at Caltex was actually just a lot of names of a lot of employees and people that I would have eventually spoken with at some point during the 6 weeks, and a lot of safety. I didn't actually get to go inside the machinery manufacturing part of the warehouse yet, because I had to go through all the safety procedures, make sure I had all my PPE gear, the right size of like steel toe shoes. I mean, I got to like stand from like the little window to view into the space that I was eventually going to be in. But first, it was meeting everyone and following the logistics that I could enter the space.
0: Mm-hmm. I found that really interesting because I think each artist in this program got a different side of experiencing business. Mm-hmm. So, Collie, for you, it sounds like you were kind of very integrated into the team. You were given this formal training. You learned everyone's name. It was a very professional setting. Where, Niku, I know you and some others, the space was a little bit more open for interpretation on your side and for the business and the other employees. They weren't really sure what your role was. I remember you saying, and you weren't, it took a little while to know your role there too, where you're allowed to go, where Caltex was like, you can't go here, like the robot, this is the robot's lane. The robot won't run you over. But it's also interesting that you were saying that you weren't sure if you should be visible or invisible in the space. And I think that's something that was a little challenging for each artist, knowing your role. But I think Creatives at Work, just like the title says, this is your job, and it's illustrating that this project should have artists as workers. It should be, not that we want to fully commodify and commercialize everything, but that you are a valid contributor to the space. So
1: yes, like I think at first the Ropa, the person that introduced the space to me, she kind of made it for me very free. Like I thought, okay, I'm allowed to do everything. But that also scared me at beginning because there was no specific spot that I was told to. You have to work here. This is that. This is that. They were like, this is the whole space. But then I took advantage of that freedom. But it took like 2 weeks to get that. But yeah, it was interesting at the second part of it, but a little stressful at the beginning, I had the freedom to do everything.
2: Yeah, I'm not gonna lie, the first couple, it was also about 2 weeks of just like walking around, being comfortable in like the parameters of where I can and cannot walk, and like I definitely looked out of place. Like I had my glasses and vests and everything, but I was walking around with this notebook and a pen, just staring at things and drawing. I got a lot of looks at first because everyone knew that, like, it was brought up at a meeting, like a big corporate meeting, that I was going to arrive. There's going to be an artist in the space. But the people who are there 9 to 5 every day, like, they're just zoned in. I was very much, I mean, just branching off of what you were talking about, the visible versus not being visible. It was like, I was inherently aware that I stuck out, but I also couldn't interrupt, you know? So it was mostly observation.

0: reservation, unless like there were designated people that I could speak with at certain times, or I mean, at some points you catch someone at a good time and then we just yap for a while, mm-hmm. and then it all worked out. But I did spend a while just making sure I knew when, because there were some areas of that I couldn't walk, or that I had to follow the yellow lines, or it would light up when a robot is passing. So I was just like kind of practiced walking around, got to know which lines ran which types of gas machines. So the first 2 weeks was a lot of heavy learning of these concepts of machinery that I had never interacted with before. So it was a learning curve before I actually did any of the artistic stuff. But it was all part of the process.
1: Yeah. Did you feel like you had a real space there and role in these companies and organizations?
2: Like space for myself?
1: Like not physical, I guess. Did you kind of feel like a fellow employee while you were there at all?
2: Not for me, but I felt welcome after started to making myself comfortable there.
1: Okay.
2: Like after studying, well, they were, because my proposal was something else based on conversation with the people that who worked there, but it didn't go well, and I didn't want to like simplify my conversation because of them. Like, so I had to change it, but when I was making myself more comfortable and started to talk to the people that who are also those who are comfortable, I feel welcome. Okay. And I kind of feel that, yeah, so I'm part of this small community, mm-hmm. just I'm doing art. Like, yeah. I could be same like the
1: okay.
2: person
1: yeah.
2: that's selling.
1: Yeah. yeah. Okay.
0: The difference is crazy.
1: Yeah, I know.
0: I was like, there was a whole like integration of me into the facility, and mm-hmm. because I officially like handshake met everybody, it was like, as much as I felt like out of
1: you're
0: place,
1: you're the new staff member. Yeah.
0: And you know, I got my own like little fob, so I'd scan in. I'd be like, "Hey, Sean, whatever. Like,
1: wow,
0: hi, morning.
1: Okay.
0: How are you doing?" And I came at different times, so I would mm-hmm. like meet everyone. But I definitely felt like a creative. At work, I did my own job. I had my little office space that I didn't really use. If anything, I was watching the machines, but it totally different experience.
2: Yes. Mm-hmm. It was funny that I heard that comment. One of them came to my spot and he asked me, "What are you going to sell?"
1: Ah, okay. Yeah, I think that was a challenging bit of my role as the residency coordinator, because the businesses and people who came through the businesses and asked me about the project, they weren't sure if it was a marketing endeavor or an artistic endeavor. It was hard to kind of hone in that it was this creative, purely creative endeavor. But it still kind of plays into public relations and
0: it's
1: marketing.
0: It's interesting that you had to like classify it in order to gain interest.
1: Yeah, yeah, but just going off of, for full disclosure, I used to work here at CJAM. I used to be the program director and station manager, and then the residency coordinator at or for Creatives at Work, and then just volunteering with AWE and ArtSight. There is a huge difference between how creative not-for-profits are run and how businesses are run, and I know in today's economy and political spectrum, it is hard for the creative sector all across the board. So you are in a market where it's small business, and Cowtex is this huge, structured, global company. So they do have a little bit of that expendable energy, those expendable dollars, those expendable, like someone can lend an hour or two yeah. to showing you around. We're in a smaller business setting. That's just not possible. And it's not to say that they didn't want to be as welcoming as possible. It just, those rules weren't there. And I struggled with that as the coordinator for this, and even working here at CJAM, there's just not the time and energy and people and money to do it all. And that goes back to the whole reason why we're doing this project, is to show that it is important. And yeah, so that leading into, what was the reception of your art while you were in these spaces? I know Kali Cowtex was kind of very private, so there weren't just people walking in off the street. But what was your reception? What was the reception to your art by fellow employees and maybe other people who had come into those spaces while you were constructing?
0: Because it was so private, at the process, If anything, it felt like a private creative at work experience for Cowtex as well. And I was this random artist running around drawing while everyone's doing their 9-to-5, but it was the gallery show that I got to put on just for them.
1: Oh, yeah.
0: Where I really got to see, because that was it. That was like, okay, this is either going to go really well, or everyone's going to be like, cool, there's some drawings of the machines and a giant poem. What does that mean? But, like, that's what made it all worth it. Everyone was filed into this little single file. It was during their safety day, so everything was shut down. I got half an hour to just have everyone cycle through, see the giant poems, see the drawings. And I did like a little introduction, and then I stood there and watching their faces, like, this was a totally new experience for majority of the employees there. And people were walking around and being like, hey man, like, look, that's your line, like, you work on that. I'd be like, oh my god, like, that's where I work, I know that machine.
1: Oh wow.
0: It was so fulfilling just seeing that and the way their faces lit up and being exposed to art as a new experience. Like, you could see it, and that was just, I cannot replicate that.
1: Okay.
2: And I think for me, the moment that I started to enjoy it much more than the beginning, it was when we started to enjoy, both like me and the other people that worked there, we started our company, not just wanted to know what are we doing, because it was hard for me to tell them.
1: Right.
2: But the moment that I just let the space affected me with the people inside of it, I think it was going to go well. And like, one of them, he was really nice to me. He offered me the food just to try. So the moment that relationship, something, or the friendship happened, it started to grow. Even my, was affecting my project too.
1: Okay, so, nice. So overall, do you feel successful? Do you feel accomplished? Are you excited to put this on your resume now?
0: Oh, absolutely. It was there immediately. Got to put a big old paid residency.
1: Nice.
0: Oh yeah, submitted it with all my applications. But yeah, it was very successful. I would 100% recommend this project to everyone if it's able to happen again.
1: Yeah.
2: Like for me as an interdisciplinary artist, it affected me. It affected my art practice very much. Like, I started to bring change to my art practice a little bit, so it was such a big step in my art practice.
1: Okay.
2: Yeah. The way that a residency pushed me to make work and how challenging and different it was such a big, good opportunity.
1: Okay, yeah. Nice. Do you have anything planned next in terms of your practice, or what's going on with your next endeavor?
2: For me, I actually already started more site-specific installations.
1: Oh, wow. Okay.
2: Yes. And even drawing performance that will happen in this space based on this space.
1: Oh, wow.
2: Yeah.
1: Oh, wow. That's so cool.
2: That's what I'm trying to do more.
1: And did that come about naturally, or did it after you did the creatives work at work project? Did you seek that out and create that yourself?
2: I used to do installation, like structure installation, or using different materials, but this residency, how it changed it, it helped me to bring more material, because I went to buy materials from there and used it in my installation.
1: Oh, okay.
2: And for the final project, I was so happy with it. So now I'm, like, it's changed the whole installation way that I look at the
1: installation. Wow, that's really cool.
2: Yeah.
1: That's really,
2: congrats.
1: Cool.
2: Yeah.
0: I mean, for me, I also should have mentioned with the success of the, I didn't even think about it, but with the success of the reception to my work, Cowtex actually purchased my work and built a custom frame, and it's hanging in their warehouse.
1: Wow.
0: There's a giant 9-by-12-foot visual poem hanging in a gas tank manufacturer.
1: Yes, yeah, yeah, yeah.
0: But definitely, I agree. Like, born out of the experience of that, and like literally pushing my limits size wise, like to create bigger, and what can I do with poetry and what's not being done. It's definitely affected my current PhD proposal applications that I'm putting out. That's what I'm hoping to do next, is do a PhD in English Lit and or Humanities. I'm not sure. I know that I need to do something creative, and it's got to be multimodal in some way. But now after this like giant poem thing, I don't know exactly what I'm going to propose. My ideas are shifting.
1: Okay. Well, thank you both for being here and being part of the project.
0: Thank you so much.
2: Yeah, thank you so much. I enjoyed it.

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2: I'm here today with P and Maya. If you want to just introduce yourselves, say your full names, and a little bit about your artistic practice.
3: I could go first. As introduced, I often refer to myself as P, but my real name is Huyen. And I came from Vietnam. I've been in Windsor for a couple of years, and I mostly do photography and filmmaking stuff.
4: My name is Maya Shmaisani. I'm based in Windsor as well. I'm Lebanese originally, but have basically lived here most of my life. Have grown up here and have done all of my art making here. I work with a few different mediums, a lot of sketching and painting and ceramics, which is the medium that I applied to this residency for and what I've kind of been focusing on recently.
2: And as currently Windsor-based artists, what do you find as some of the biggest challenges you have here in Windsor, Essex, as you do your artistic practice?
4: As an artist in Windsor, I think most of my challenges are kind of separate from being in Windsor itself. They're kind of just more based on my artwork or the mediums I'm working with. Some of them definitely do have to do with Windsor, kind of infrastructure-wise, maybe. Having access to studios and things with ceramics can sometimes be a struggle, but I think for me personally, a lot of my struggles are more just based on the art itself.
2: And sorry, were these your first residency experiences for both of you? Was this your first residency?
3: Yes. That is also my first residency and also my first time applying for a residency.
2: Okay.
3: So I would say I'm very happy with how it turned out.
4: Yes, first time applying, first time getting one, was very surprised and pleased and very happy with how it worked out.
2: I was very, very impressed about how all of the artists rose to the challenge of coming up with the concept of their artist pitch without knowing what any of the businesses would be that you would be placed in. How did you rise to that challenge of creating this project and visualizing what you might make when you had no idea what your studio space would actually be?
3: For myself, when I start looking through the guideline of this program for the application, I do see it pretty quickly that it is open. Like there's not a single business name mentioned, so like we didn't know what we are going to make the art in. And that make me, I would just say, like totally focus on what I've been doing, like my old practice. Mm-hmm. So I am making film, and I started as a photographer, and so essentially my interest is in a documentary mode that is observational. And so that's how I try to pitch my project in the application, is that with my practice, my filmmaking could be applied pretty much in every space, because it's capture the space, the time, and the rhythm, every movement and the talking, all in the space just by observation. Mm. And that's how it came to be. It's just that I focus on my own practice and I try to highlight what I want to do.
2: Mm. Amaya?
4: I feel like very similar to P. A lot of the artwork that I do and the ceramics that I'll make are kind of based on observational things, so it could really apply to a variety of businesses. And it worked out pretty well with this application. I looked back on my answer recently and was really surprised, actually, at just how open it was. Mm. But it really worked out well. I feel like at the time I just kind of had been wanting to make a series of ceramics for a while and had certain kind of materials, a few kind of ideas or feelings in mind that I maybe wanted to explore, but didn't really have something concrete to attach those to. So this kind of was a nice foundation to build off of.
2: Yeah. So what were the businesses that you ended up being placed in?
3: I ended up being partner with Sunshine Grocer. They are a Jamaican family-owned business. They are pretty far from my from where I was living, so every week I took a taxi to their place and do my residency there.
4: Okay, I was paired with Kava Cafe and Bakery in LaSalle. A cafe and bakery in LaSalle. They were really nice. It was a cool experience. I had been there, I think, just once before, maybe a couple months prior, but it was a good experience going there as a patron, and it was pretty solid throughout the residency as well, so it was pretty cool.
2: So what were your expectations while you were applying, or once you were selected, but before you knew what business you would be paired with? And then how did those expectations kind of change once you found out the actual business?
3: For me, I would say originally, because what I pitched is that I'm making an observational, in my observational mode, making a documentary of any space that I was in. But when I was pitching that, my idea, I have an idea version of that film in my head, is that it is happening in a space that is crowded, there's base space, crowded, and there is machine and there is human. There could be as many things as there could be, and I tried to capture the rhythm and the life of it. That was my idea version when I was thinking what to do, what I should do if I get a residency. And then when I got accepted, and then when I got partnered with Sunshine Grocer, they are very small businesses, and their space, including the kitchen and the like, and the storage, it's just really one small building, and there's not a lot of employee there either. And so that was, I would say, a pretty big, not a disappointment, but also a big change on what I was thinking of, what I was supposed to do and what I am actually doing.
2: Yeah, yeah.
4: Again, because it was supposed to be something kind of observational, and I'm paired with a cafe and bakery, I feel like going into a cafe and observing is actually something pretty normal. So I didn't have anything very abnormal with my expectations going in. In reality, though, I feel like where I was situated was a bit more removed. So I wasn't necessarily placed directly at a table among all of the customers. I was a little bit separate in a hallway, kind of more watching them. So observing the usual observers at the cafe, if anything, it was interesting. So like people watching the people watchers. Yeah, it was cool. Kind of like one step removed.
2: Okay, interesting. Can you both walk me through your first days or even weeks at your residency?
3: Okay, I could go first. I believe I was the fifth or sixth artist, in this creative at work residency program. And it took me a while to finally get the placement that I get to know where I was, what business I am partnering with. And then by the time I got the confirmation, and right after that, I got going to the business with also with Lakes. And I talked to the manager for the first time, and then the next day I came back. The manager wasn't there. His wife was there, his wife and his other employee. Another employee was there. And so I kind of had to introduce myself once again, which was kind of expected. But I could tell that I was not really expected there on that day. And so it was on the first day, it was kind of awkward, but then I managed to be friend with all the employees in there. And they are, I would say by the end of the day, when I was there, they were much more open, and we are talking, and I get to know a little bit more of them. And they are actually open to be filmed in their own store.
2: Okay.
3: And I think that, I would just say that on my first day, I didn't get much work done or anything. I didn't get started.
2: Mm-hmm.
3: What I started is that I start my relationship with the people at the business and getting to know them.
2: Okay.
4: I feel like for me, it was a little different in that, maybe my first actual day there with the residency, I met with A and the owners of Kava Cafe are Emily and Aaron, a couple, and I met with Aaron there as well. So our first meeting was pretty brief. It was just kind of getting to know him a little bit, why he wanted to get involved and how the arts were kind of important to him and his wife as well, and just being shown around the space a bit. So that was kind of just my first step into the space. But my first day actually there, in terms of studio days, I just kind of sat down in my spot, got settled in. I had like a table and chair off to the side where I could really see the space where the majority of the customers were sitting, as well as a slight peek into the the workers area and their kind of counter space. So it was a nice kind of perspective to be a little bit removed. But yeah, initially also, honestly, I was very nervous. So I was just kind of taking a minute to sit down, take a sip of water. There was this water jug in front of me that I could see that was for everybody to just kind of help themselves to, that I was also kind of fixated on. So I just sat down sketching that for a bit to kind of settle into the space and remind myself, like, okay, I'm here to make art. Let me just start doing something just to kind of get it rolling. But yeah, so I definitely was nervous and kind of felt a little bit of pressure. It was my first residency and I just wanted to kind of make art and be inspired and notice cool things around me. But the pressure kind of went away just once I started actually looking around and getting immersed in the space around me.
2: Okay. That kind of leads into my next question, which is, what challenges did you face being an artist in a non-traditional artist space?
3: I like that question because for film, you don't really have a specific space that could apply to everything. But what I know for a filmmaker, what we need to know about what film we are making is that the subject and how much we understand the subject. And I would say that is indeed a big challenge for me at first. One that I kind of expected is that I don't have a lot of time to get to know my subject. And in this case, in this instance, it is a business, and it turns out to be a family, very close, small family-owned business. And that, for me with a man with a camera to be in that space, it requires a certain level of closeness and understanding and openness and hospitality. And I didn't get much opportunity to establish that connection beforehand, before I started my residency. Each of us artists only have 6 weeks to do the residency, and at max every week we could only manage 10 hours in the businesses. And so as for me, like as someone doing a documentary film, observational documentary film, what I needed is to capture the realness atmosphere in the businesses. And I fear that if I don't get close enough to my subject, to my character, I wouldn't be able to capture anything at all, anything worth of values. So that was one of the challenges. One of my biggest fear when I first started it is that I was afraid that I didn't have enough time. But then I would say it turns out, because both the manager and the employee over there, with time, they are very open-minded and they are very friendly, and that I was blessed with their hospitality, and I managed to get what I think I needed with the film, and it turns out, I would say, very, very well.
2: Maya, looking at you, what were your biggest challenges as a ceramic artist in a kind of, not small, but a crowded, I know Calva gets very, very busy. They have a lot of customers coming in and out. How did you create your work in a hustling and bustling cafe?
4: Very good question. It definitely was very busy. I felt kind of in the way sometimes just because my table was in a hallway that customers had to kind of get through. But at the same time, I think me as an artist, I'm kind of familiar with working with a small table space, as much as I may need a few different, as much as some of the different steps in the ceramics process might need different facilities or different kind of larger workspaces. I feel like in general, a lot of work I can kind of get done just with a table and chair. So overall, it worked out pretty solid. There was definitely some work that I had to get done outside of the space. Also just because honestly, it would have been very messy and disruptive to the to the customers and to the environment of the cafe, and it wasn't necessarily a performance art situation.
2: Yeah, you don't want clay in the croissants.
4: Right. I still have to keep in mind this is an actively open cafe and bakery, so I didn't want to be splashing my things everywhere, but overall it was kind of interesting actually to have to work around or amongst the hustle and bustle.
2: Yeah. Did the employees or patrons have any effect on your final pieces? And I guess for a documentary, obviously people who come in and out of the cafe are going to be in the documentary, but did they change the direction in any way of your work?
3: Are we talking about the customer or the employee in the business?
2: Both. Yeah.
3: I would say for my case at Sunshine Grocer, the employee, they get used to me being there with the camera. And so by the second week, they expect me to be there.
2: Mm.
3: And so it was a good sign that it is a sign that they trust me. And they trust what I'm doing. And so it was very helpful. For the customer, it was also interesting. Because I only been in the at the business for a couple hours a week. When I was there, I sometimes encounter the customer, some customer during the lunch hour, and they get the food at the store. And even with the customer, I would say that there's a certain thing about them that they are so friendly.
2: Mm.
3: I know if it's just because they are, more of the customer there, they are working people. They are uncle and aunt that is always cheerful and asking how the little kid doing.
2: Mm.
3: And I was a little kid in the store. I was just, I kind of stood out even when I don't want to. And they know, and they saw me, and they saw me with the camera. They say hi to me, and they were asking, what am I doing? And I explained to them again. And they somehow turned out to be very eager to be in front of the camera.
2: Mm.
3: And they give me some very good shot and some very good talking about the food and about their love for the Jamaican food, because we are in the Jamaican grocery.
2: Mm-hmm.
3: And it's very interesting how, because I could see how the business themselves interact with the community that they are building. And I find that very interesting that I could be there in the space and be welcome, and so I could capture that moment that I would actually think is very valuable.
2: Yeah. And you, Maya, how did the employees and or patrons kind of shape your final pieces?
4: I feel like for me, it was definitely the employees that had a big impact on a lot of the work. The majority of my pieces were really directly inspired by equipment that was in the bakery or things that employees had said or done and kind of things that they had showed me. So the main kind of thing, the main experience in the residency that really inspired the majority of the pieces that I made, and basically the collection as a whole, was being able to go in for the morning bakery shift. So I showed up, I believe they go in at maybe 3 a.m. I showed up at 5. I couldn't get there that early, unfortunately, that day. But I think it was Emily and Matt, two people that worked there, that really showed me around and showed me a lot of the process behind so many of the different breads and pastries and things that they make, and especially a lot of the equipment. That was really what directly inspired, literally, the pieces that I made.
2: Mm.
4: So shout out to them, because a lot of the things that they showed me, literally just because they thought that I would think that it was interesting, really stuck with me and stood out and informed a lot of the pieces, as well as the owner, Emily. A lot of the things that she said when she was showing me around the bakery, as well as just kind of things that she was passionate about with relation to the business and the products that she makes, really informed the things that I made directly. So, 100% the employees really shaped it.
2: Nice. And can you kind of describe your final pieces that you made?
4: Whoa, okay. So there ended up being a lot more than I anticipated. Mm. I believe there were 5 kind of larger or medium-sized pieces, and then a set of maybe 6 smaller ones.
2: Okay.
4: So I can go through. It's kind of a lot.
2: Just kind of describe
4: the basics of how they link to the
2: Yeah.
4: Okay. I don't want to go too deep into all of it and yap for an hour, but basically there was one set that was directly inspired by the industrial giant intimidating mixer that they have there. I believe they had a couple, actually. Yes, they did. They had 2. I specifically remember because they had 2 different shaped cages and different wires that went along with those, and I was obsessing over them for a while. So basically, I had a set that was inspired by those, a series of 6 small, kind of look like vases, but technically they were urns. The base form that I was working with was based on urns. And it was basically just this idea that they represented kind of being thrown into this mixer and clawed at. So just this really soft initial medium, which was also very interesting. Just so many connections between the dough and the clay and the processes that they do, and so much of the equipment that they use really, really connects back to so much of what we can do with ceramics and with clay. I'm getting distracted on that note, but... so this series that really just basically represented getting thrown into something that was so harsh and getting clawed at, and how that can really affect you and impact you. So they were all just kind of clawed and breaking down in this series. And each one also had this wire kind of cage over it. I say wire, but they were ceramic, and they were a nightmare to make, but worth it in the end. but they all had this kind of wire cage over as well, which was also based on the cages of the mixers. It was really interesting. Even that, like, there's so much that you could go into, like the wiry cages that initially I kind of was looking at and was thinking that it was just to keep the dough from flying out as it's being mixed, but in reality it's to keep you from falling into this giant clawing around at this soft thing and could very easily just claw you. But yeah, the whole series in general just kind of represents like going through something very difficult, going through hell, going through fire, and coming out the other side. And again, linking back to the similarities, like how clay and dough both go through ovens, go through kilns, go through fire, and come out the other side. Same with people. We go through difficult things, and it just all kind of links back. But yeah, it was really interesting just kind of seeing connections and linking it back to human experiences.
2: And P, do you want to talk a little bit about how your documentary came together through the series, through the residency?
3: Well, for me, after 6 week, I came out with what I expected, an observational documentary. It turns out to be around 8 minutes long. I did not expect it to be that long, but when I sit down and I start editing it, I found many smaller pieces that I could put together, and then it happened to be that long. Normally, I would always try to... Because when you first edit something, you could always shorten it down, like try to focus on more of the important part. But then the more I edit, I realized that it actually needs that amount of time for my film to have a certain sense of that certain sense of the recreating the atmosphere that was in the business. And so that was the frame, the 8 minutes frame is one piece of my exhibition. The other, because I had the whole Artspec studio space, gallery space, that I have to make use of it somehow. And so with the rest of the world, I also take couple of pictures that of the product in Russia that I found interesting, and then I tried to create the order and the location of the shelf in the grocery and put it in the wall, and I used 27 large pictures and 9 other smaller pictures on the walls. And so it is a mix of media, pictures, photography, and film during my exhibition. And I would say that it represents pretty much all the medium I've been working on, and I I'm glad that somehow I could find a way to make them together at the same time. Mm.
2: Did you feel like a part of the team or an employee during the residency?
3: Is it to the business or to the ACWL?
2: Good question. I think for me, more of, yeah, part of the business.
3: For the business, I would say at some point I do think that they accepted me into the space. So I would feel like part of the team, that's what the question is?
2: Yeah.
3: Yeah, I would say so, yes.
2: Okay.
4: I wouldn't say that I felt like an employee directly or part of the team in that sense, but that's not to say that I didn't feel welcomed. I just kind of went into it feeling like I'm going into this to be an observer and to kind of watch them and watch what's going on here rather than to necessarily be part of it in that sense. But I don't think that was a problem at all.
2: Okay. Why do you think this opportunity is so important? And I mean by opportunity, I mean specifically the Creatives at Work residency program. Why do you think it's so important to Windsor Essex?
3: I would say because I was one of the emerging artists that I was looking, when I first applied to this program, I was finding a way to make my name in the community officially somehow. And so I find this to be a great opportunity because the way the application happened is that it is open to every artist of medium. And I find that it is one of the rare things where myself as a filmmaker could actually apply to an art residency locally. And that is something interesting because for film, we have all the festival. We have all the festival that, but the film showing in those festivals and being promoted by them is not necessarily the film that all the artists like myself are focused on. And for us, we have a different frame language, let's just say. This residency was one of the great opportunities to kind of introduce it to the community and to also like make a mark as an artist, as an emerging artist.

0: kind of seriously and kind of take myself seriously as an artist, I guess. Yeah. I even hesitate to say that. An artist, but someone who makes art or likes making art. Like, to actually think that it's worth it or valuable to share it and make it known or, put it into the public sphere.
1: Mm.
0: But it was definitely a great experience and really rewarding, and I definitely think it's really important and something that should be made available and more available to more young artists. I think for any, or not even young, just artists in general, just people that are local or, just around us wanting to make things and need the time or the structure or the budget or any, just more support to do so. I think it's really important.
1: My last question is, where can the audience find your work? Are you on MySpace?
0: MySpace.com/artisreallycool. You can find me all over the interwebs. Just kidding. I need to work more on getting my thing set up, but you can find me... I have an art Instagram set up that I should post more on. It's maya.makes.things.
1: Mm-hmm.
0: You can find me on there. I kind of set up a portfolio site to apply to this residency, actually. I think it's maya.shmaisani.tumblr.com.
1: Okay.
0: Yeah.
1: Oh, Tumblr still
0: I know, right?
1: Out there?
0: Honestly,
1: wow.
0: It's okay. Just the... It was the one that I was the most familiar with. Shout out to Tumblr, my origins mm-hmm. forever. If you're mm-hmm. listening, if you know, you absolutely know. Ride or die. And I needed it quick because, as I said, I applied, I think, the day before mm-hmm. and had to whip together a site. So I think I've got some of my work on there as well, but we'll be updating ASAP. Yeah.
2: Well, even I find it hard to find myself online. But... For myself, I don't really publish a lot of my film because I always ended up not being very happy mm-hmm. or ready to publish it okay. for most of my film. But for the one with the residency, I already put it on YouTube. And I'm also on Instagram, and you could find me by my name or just find the letter P. But I would say most of the time, the easiest way to get to know me or see more of my work is actually you have to talk to me in downtown yeah. Windsor if you see me somehow. Yeah. That's how I get to know people around, and that's how I would like to share my arts around.
1: Well, I'm going to get your photo in the record hallway of CJAM, so people will see your faces on the ACWR website and CJAM and on Instagram. I hope that's okay with you too. And they'll just have to go downtown Windsor to find P.
0: In a corner somewhere.
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dropped on Droulard is back. The Ford City Business Improvement Association is thrilled to unveil the most anticipated event of the year, Dropped on Droulard, happening on Saturday, August 15th from 11 a.m. until 10 p.m., rain or shine. This festival is packed with events and attractions such as live music, live artist renderings, a car show, interactive art, skateboarding, DJ.

tuned into Shift on CJAM 99.1 FM. We've got a whole hour of all new music variety lined up for you, so keep it tuned right here. This track is from indie psych folk artist based in British Columbia called Pranatrix. It's from their new release, Infiniteness. The track is called Roku.

We were staying in a warehouse near the Pulaski Bridge in Greenpoint in Brooklyn. The Delphonics were overflowing from Hot 97. Deep soul. The kind of soul that blows cold as cold New York in December. This would only happen once. We had no hot heat, no running water.

That is until a tall black and white dog entered the dance. It had walked all the way from some dirt skit village in Trinidad to New York, where it walked onto the dance floor, wagging its tail.

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You draw to a buckle and the people dance. You draw press a button and the DJ jump. And then to stand at the door holding a razor blade rubbed with garlic, so people running out wouldn't know they get cut when they're running out and get cut stupid, stupid. And when I told James that he was a dancer,

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We were iconic. We were tremendous. Groove into the downfalls and the storms.

That was a brand new track from Brazilian guitarist and composer Sergio Pereira. The track is called So They Sleep. Before that, we heard from Generation, a project created by French music producer Serkin. It comes to us from France. And we also heard from Anthony Joseph out of Trinidad and Tobago from their album The Ark. We've got a all-Canadian set of new music coming up next. This track is from DJ Cinema Quartier Latin out of Montreal. We've got another francophone artist, Noé Talbot, coming up, as well as music from Halifax, Vancouver, and Hamilton. So keep it tuned right here on CGM.

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2: 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In that last set before the break, we heard some great Canadian tracks from Doohickey Cubicle, who may win the Best Band Name Award. That was their new release, Good At It, with a track called Luck and Fantasy. And before that, we heard from Alexander Gallant out of Halifax, Nova Scotia, and their new album, The Prince of Birchy Head. That was a track titled Everything You Need. We've got some more great Canadian tracks coming up in this next set. One from Noé Talbot out of Quebec, and also from Hamilton, Ontario, shoegaze band Zune and their new release, Happy Thought School, and a track titled You Can't See Me This Low. But we can't forget about our friends in Detroit, just across the border. So we've got the new Jack White release. This one just came out a few weeks ago. The album's titled Frozen Charlotte.

Thanks for keeping attuned to Shift. We're going to finish off the show this week with probably my most anticipated album of the year from Nicholas Payton and Butcher Brown. Album's titled A Supreme Blue, and it's in tribute to Miles Davis and John Coltrane on their 100th birthday in 2026. If you've liked what you've heard today, you can check out the track list at cjam.ca or follow us on Instagram at Friends of CJam, and you can follow the show at Shift Studios on Instagram. 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

0: way it goes. My therapist told me that I should tell you the truth, and you're still angry. So sometimes I feel like I still should have lied. I tell you the truth because I care, but I also lie to you because I care. But if I tell you the truth, I guess I can sleep better at night. But then it looks like I don't care because I'm telling you the truth. I mean, I guess I'm just not a... Everybody hates when they get to that part when they realize that I don't want to tell you I don't care, but if it seems like I don't care, it doesn't mean I don't care. It just looks like I don't care. Because my emotions have been sanded off. I live in LA, sweetie. What do you expect?
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0: welcome to another episode of Motor Mouth. Motor Mouth is a show dedicated and devoted to all things Detroit, both past and present. I am your host, DJ Wayona Ryder.
1: And I'm DJ Jomo.
0: In this lovely Thursday evening,

0: We bring forth episode 126 of Motor Mouth, and we are kind of starting off the episode on a more serious note. Mm-hmm. Our hearts are very heavy to learn about the passing of John Collins this past week. He was a huge pillar in the electronic scene for many decades. And
1: really, since the very beginning.
0: Right. I was about to say, he developed Detroit's underground sound. He was there for it all, and he was just a true champion mm-hmm. of the sound, and was one of few who represented the queer roots of Detroit techno.
1: Right.
0: And was a mentor to so many, and it's just truly heartbreaking to see another legend go on to the other side.
1: Absolutely. And his legacy really will be felt for decades to come, as he touched so many people mm-hmm. in the scene, in the city, that are still active. And he was active yep. all the way up until his unfortunate passing. Yeah. Truly just about it from the very beginning, and never stopped until yeah. literally the final beat.
0: Yeah.
1: So sad.
0: Sending thoughts and prayers to his family and friends and those that have been touched by him.
1: What is the track we're playing from him right now?
0: We are listening to Freestylin'. I really like this deep house groove. We're going to play this one out. And then coming up next, we got some bands that will be featured this weekend at the two-day Gory show at Paris Bar. We got 208, TY, The Henchmen, and The Gorys. Do not go anywhere, Motor Mouth. This is episode 126, and you're only listening to it here on CJAM 99.1 FM.

0: 99.1 CJAM, you are back on Motor Mouth, the show dedicated to all things Detroit. In our first pack of songs, you heard a bunch of bands playing this weekend at the Gorey's show. At the top was the tune Red Cat by 208. After that was Ride My Bike by TY. Following that was Le Saber Radar by The Henchmen. And closing it out, you just heard from the Gorey's themselves with the tune View From Here. Under our voices right now, you're hearing some Carl Craig and Wendell Harrison and Mike Banks. DJ Winner Ryder, do you want to talk about these bands?
1: Yes, we had 208. This is Kyle Edmonds and Shelby Say. This comes from their 2022 debut album, Nearby. Their production sound on this just has absolutely no mercy. It kind of sounds like they sent out their master into like a monster truck's engine in the best way possible. It's cool to see their progression over the years, and they also have a very cool zine called Eyes and Ears. They always have free copies at 27th Letterbooks. That's where I've caught them, so if you want to check those out. They will be playing this Saturday with TY and the Gorey's, so I'm excited to see them play after a very long time of not. And after that, we had TY with Ride My Bike. These are Egg Punkers, Beach, Blick, and Jake Hill. They returned to the Motor City after their long-lasting tour. Super excited to see them play, as it's been a while. I think it's, like, since the last time I saw them was the Hamtramck Blowout, like, 2 years ago.
0: Oh, wow.
1: So, yeah, I'm excited to see them play. This comes from their debut release, We Are TY, which we had featured on our zine many, many moons ago. So this has got to be one of my favorites by them. After that, we had Le Saber Radar by The Henchmen. It's another band opening up for the Gorey's on Friday night. This is the legendary primitive garage rock trio. And can't believe we haven't played this song yet on CJAM. So I'm excited that we're playing it. And this comes from their 2002 album, Three Times Infinity. Closing that block, we had View From Here by the Gorey's. This comes from their renowned 1991 album, I Know You Be House Rockin'.
0: Mm-hmm.
1: The first and last time I've seen them perform was at L Club post-COVID, when things started to slowly reopen. And
0: right.
1: It was such a killer night. And they still had that same punk attitude as, you know, they did back in the day. So I'm really super psyched to see them play this weekend. Should
0: awesome.
1: Be an awesome weekend all around.
0: Absolutely. What's under our voices?
1: Under our voices, we are listening to Twilight, Live in Paris by Carl Craig, Wendell Harrison, and Mad Mike Banks. This is some beautiful techno jazz fusion going on here. Of course, the legendary jazz musician Wendell Harrison on clarinet and saxophone duties, and Mike Banks and Kelvin Scholar on keyboards. This was recorded live in Paris in 2006 and then released in 2007. And I just really enjoyed this tune, as the live rendition replaces like the restraint and rigid studio version. And it adds like these really organic clarinet and sax leads, and just really blends well with the synth textures.
0: Yeah, and this is a real meeting of the minds.
1: Mm-hmm. Oh, yeah.
0: Very cool.
1: Multi-generational, too. Love
0: Indeed.
1: It.
0: Nice digs. What's coming up next?
1: Coming up next, we are playing some songs from the La Beat record label. Up next, we're going to listen to the Detroit Executives, Edward Hamilton and the Arabians, and Lester Tipton. Do not go anywhere, Motor Mouth. 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
4: 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In our last pack of songs, you heard a bunch of tunes from the overlooked LaBeat record label from Detroit. You heard at the top, Show Nuff Hot Pants by the Detroit Executives, Baby Don't You Weep by Edward Hamilton and the Arabians, and then you heard This Won't Change by Lester Tipton. Under our voices, you're hearing from the LPTs. DJ Wayona Ryder, tell us about this label you dug up.
5: Yeah, so the following are singles released by LaBeat Records. This was a 1960s soul label from the D, founded by Lou Beatty and James Hendrix, not to be confused with Jimi Hendrix. They released soul singles by artists such as Al Williams, The Masqueraders, and were extremely sought after in the Northern soul scene. LaBeat would then expand to include Mary Jane, Cool School, Rambler, and Pilgrim Records labels before shutting down in the wake of the 1967 Detroit uprising. The Detroit Executives were just also a very obscure soul group from the 60s. It only seems that they had two singles. This track, as well as a song called Cool Off. I can't find any more information other than Popcorn Richard Willie from the Funk Brothers produced it. So this will definitely require a little bit more digging. After that, we had Baby Don't You Weep by Edward Hamilton and the Arabians. This was also another 60s soul group. They got turned down by Motown, Apollo, and Tri-Fi for being too young as they were still in high school. And it would actually be Johnny Mae Matthews that would welcome them in one of her labels called The Jam with their single The Shack. And then they would be singing in Eastern Market where James Hendrix heard them. And, well, the rest is history. After that, we had This Won't Change by Lester Tipton. This is also a very obscure single. I guess he went to the same school as Smokey Robinson and Aretha Franklin.
4: He was around good company.
5: I guess so, yeah. And when he was just 17, he was signed for a session at LaBeat and recorded this song, This Won't Change. I guess this is a really sought-out 7-inch, as the single can sell upwards of 10,000 euros since it's such a Northern Soul classic. So,
4: okay.
5: Hey, if you ever see one of those, keep them.
4: Fantastic.
5: Yeah. Under the Sound of Voices, we were listening to I Am Nothing, the instrumental version by the LPTs, which were the house band of LaBeat Records, and laid down some great backing tracks for the songs that we just played, Baby Don't You Weep and This Won't Change, and this track, I Am Nothing, as well as many others.
4: I really, really dug this instrumental.
5: Yeah.
4: Super cool vibe.
5: This is going to take us to our next block. DJ Jomo, what is coming up in episode 126?
4: You're going to get another dose of Detroit garage rock. You're going to hear from the Towheads, the Stools, and a new one from Proto Martyr. So keep it locked on 99.1 CJAM.

0: Hey, hey, hey, Motor Mouth, you are back. You are listening to CJAM 99.1 FM, reaching higher ground in Windsor and Detroit. You just heard a pipin' garage rock block. You heard Windows by Toeheads, End Up There by The Stools, and Sounds We Cannot Hear by Protomar. This is a new one. DJ Jomo, talk about these tracks, please.
1: Absolutely. So the first two are kind of personally nostalgic ones for me. At the top was the tune Windows from Toeheads from their debut LP entitled Basement all the way back from 2018. And though it's under the Toeheads moniker, this release was recorded entirely by the band's leader, Jake Aho, fittingly, in his parents' basement. And it would be after the release of this record that he joined up with drummer Brendan, who would be the head of Remove Records, and then bassist Joey Hanania came along a little later. This is just such a personal Detroit garage rock classic to me. I revisited a couple tunes from this earlier today, and just like, I was amazed at how well this record stood up.
0: Yeah.
1: The tunes are so catchy. The production is really just perfectly raw. This is just takes me back to a special time in the scene.
0: Why do they call it garage rock? I feel like I've been in more basements than garages.
1: It should be called basement rock, shouldn't it? And Toeheads are a now defunct band, just like this next band we played, which was The Stools, and the tune we played was End Up There from their 2021 EP, Carport. The Stools were a mighty garage rock trio that existed for a number of years, primarily, I want to say, between 2017 and 2023, comprised of Will Lawrence, Christian Quint, and Charles Stahl. Incredibly raw, menacing, and kind of the linchpins of the scene for quite a while, and the scene ain't the same without them. So rest in peace to two great bands. After that, though, we have a band that has never stopped and has been going almost two decades strong, is the seminal post-punk group Protomartyr. We heard the lead single of their forthcoming record, Hotel USANA. It's called Sounds We Cannot Hear. And this track got a really strong endorsement from a Detroit garage and punk luminary, Iggy Pop.
0: Oh, wow.
1: Shouted out this track and even went as far to say they, Protomartyr, are kind of like Jesus.
0: Oh.
1: So a really ringing endorsement.
0: Okay, IP.
1: Looking forward to hearing the rest of this record. This lead single is definitely a really strong start.
0: Awesome. Love to hear it.
1: Under our voices right now, you're hearing an electro banger from Shawscape Renegade. The track is 78 Light Years from Earth from his recently Trezor-released EP, Exoframe. Shawscape Renegade is playing this weekend at Marble Bar alongside a bunch of other electro giants, so don't miss that if this is your bag. Coming up next on the show, we are going to send it out with a tune from John Collins' longtime collaborator and friend, DJ Scent, with the track Universal Spirit, which I feel like is a really nice, has a really nice resonance as we honor John Collins' life and contributions to the Detroit scene. And then we're going to send it out with one from an edit from Collins himself, the track Fly Free, which has a poignance that need not be said.
0: Yeah.
1: We are so indebted to all the work that John Collins has done and all the community fostering he has done for all the decades that he was active in the city.
0: Rest in peace to one of the titans. He'll be heard on every dance floor.
1: If you want to hear more of our episodes, you can go to motormouthdetroit.blogspot.com. And we will see you here next week, same time, same place, with more music from Detroit.
0: I am DJ Wayland, a writer, signing off.
1: And I'm DJ Jomo, signing off.
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dropped on Drew Lardy's back. The Ford City Business Improvement Association is thrilled to unveil the most anticipated event of the year, Dropped on Droulard, happening on Saturday, August 15th from 11 a.m. until 10 p.m., rain or shine. This festival is packed with events and attractions such as live music, live artist renderings, a car show, interactive art, skateboarding, DJs, street performers, and plenty of local vendors for attendees to enjoy. 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This is an all-ages event.

That was a beautiful cover of a song called De Un Rolê, originally sung by Gal Costa, a Brazilian singer. And this is a cover recently released by this other Brazilian singer, rock singer called Peachy. And this is a recently released album just with covers. Just beautiful stuff. Great, great songs. I just love her voice so much. You're listening to Wool Gathering. I'm Eloisa. And today's show is going to have a couple of covers, a couple of new releases, very chill songs. And yeah, hope everyone is doing okay, enjoying their summer. And actually, if you want to enjoy your summer, maybe with some groove, I would really recommend you checking out the original album that this first song is from. This is Gal Costa's first live album from 1971. And oh my God, it's just a perfect, like, background music for, you know, a party or something like that. It's just groovy and fun and dancey and just wonderful. Very summery too. Speaking of summer, we're gonna keep going and with the show. And next up, we're gonna listen to a new track released by Allie Evenson. She is an indie artist originally from Detroit. She's a singer-songwriter, and I believe I have played a couple of her tracks. She's been releasing so many songs for the past year, 2 years. Just love her stuff. Big fan. This one is called Say It.

You just listened to Ocean Mother by Luca Wilding. This single was just released. I think he released another single recently as well. And Luca is a British dream folk singer-songwriter. Really like his stuff. Before that, we listened to Sweetest Things by Dear Tick, which is... a crazy name, but I love it. Love it. This is from their album called Coin-O-Matic. It's a new album. It was just released. Really, really like this album. They are a alt folk rock band based in Providence, Rhode Island. Before that, we listened to Breakup Text by Anyone Awake. This is from the album that they just released as well, called I'd Want Anyone. And they are a indie rock band from Idaho. And they're going to be performing at the Logger House in August, like at the end of August. So, yeah, make sure you check them out if you like this kind of music. And we started out with Say It by Allie Evenson. This is also a single, and yeah, I believe she recently released a full album. I'm pretty sure. I played a couple of her tracks before. Pretty big fan of Allie's music. Thank you so much for tuning into the show. Oh my goodness. I need more coffee. up next, we're going to listen to What You Did to Me by Elizabeth May. Elizabeth is a very interesting artist. She is a alt-pop singer-songwriter born in Italy, based in the UK. And this release is from her new album called The Weight of You. Really like her stuff. I hope you like it too.

0: Quiet, please. In exactly 15 seconds, we'll be on the air. And so, we're on the air. Let's see how the broadcast gets from the studio to your home.
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0: You just listened to Buskiller.
1: Whoops.
0: You just listened to Buskiller by Muna. Yeah. This is from their album called Dancing on the Wall. It was released this year, I believe. Yeah, in May. And yeah, it's a great album. Muna is a indie pop band based in LA. And if you don't know them, you should really check them out. Before that, we listened to a track called Galãs do Trianon, which means like handsome guys from Trianon. This is from an artist that I just discovered. His name is Nathan Dias. And I thought this was so interesting because Trianon refers to a park in São Paulo that has a lot of history. And this artist is really interesting. He is Brazil-born, Brooklyn-based, and he's a singer and songwriter, multi-instrumentalist and producer. And yeah, he releases tracks and singles every now and then, and he also collaborates with a bunch of cool artists. I really, really like the things that I've listened from him that were produced by him or written by him. Really, really cool artist. Before that, we listened to a cover of Lay Lady Lay by Bird. This was released as part of their EP, Strange as Folk. And yeah, this EP was just released and just a couple months ago. And Bird is the moniker of Jane Price, who is a Anglo-Irish folk and Americana artist. Very, very sweet EP. Check it out if you haven't yet. Before that, we listened to This Lens by The Morning Line. They are an indie rock band from San Francisco Bay. And this was released as a single, but their new album called Stars is out September 18th. So yeah, cool things to look forward to. Thank you so much for tuning in. Up next, we're gonna listen to Kokomo 2 by Telehealth. They are a synth punk band based in Seattle, and this is from their album called Green World Image.

That was China Shop by Jody Glenham from the album Still Here. I've been pretty obsessed with Jody Glenham. They are a dream pop band from Vancouver. This album, Still Here, is beautiful. Wait, did I say that Still Here was the name of the song? Or the album? I forget. China Shop is the name of a song, and Still Here is the name of the album. Before that, we listened to Kokomo 2 by Telehealth. I hope you enjoyed today's show. Tune in next week for some more daydreamy tunes. And up next, we're gonna listen to How to Stay Sane in February by Ben Alleman. He is an LA-based producer. And this is from his album called Underneath the Orange Tree. Great album. Make sure you check it out. Hope you enjoy it. Have a good one.

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1: 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Stacy Pullen at TV Lounge. The Sad Hour at Tangent Gallery. 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
1: We have a responsibility to assure that we unite to make sure that Mike Rogers never sees the inside of the U.S. Senate.
0: Dr. Abdul El-Sayed is claiming victory in Michigan's closely watched Democratic Senate race over Congresswoman Haley Stevens. NBC has called the race for him, but other outlets say it's too close to call. Stevens was heavily backed by AIPAC, the American-Israel Public Affairs Committee, a major issue in the campaign. We'll speak to former Michigan congressman and synagogue president Andy Levin. He lost to Stevens 4 years ago in a race where AIPAC money also played a critical role. We'll also talk to John Nichols of The Nation, then to the ICE jail in Newark, Delaney Hall, where three prisoners have died over the past 9 months, including a Salvadoran man named Edwin Lopez Cornejo, Saturday. His family's demanding answers.
2: It's a profound pain, my son. These men go around rounding up hardworking people, and my son fell into their hands. I don't know how he was treated in there, but sadly, my son passed away.
0: And we look at how climate change is driving the devastating wildfires in Washington state and around the world. All that and more coming up. Welcome to Democracy Now!, democracynow.org, The War and Peace Report. I'm Amy Goodman. Dr. Abdul El-Sayed has claimed victory in Michigan's closely watched Democratic Senate race over Congresswoman Haley Stevens. NBC has also called the race for him, but other outlets say it's too close to call. Mike Rogers ran unopposed on the Republican side and will face the Democratic nominee in November. This is Dr. El-Sayed speaking Tuesday night.
1: I look in front of me and I see all kinds of colors, all kinds of stories coming together around the idea that we can have nice things, we just can't do it alone. That to have them, we're going to need to reach across the divides they tell us we can't breach. Divides of race, of faith, of geography, of sexual orientation, gender identity, to build together what we want to hand off to our kids and our grandkids.
0: In Missouri, Representative Wesley Bell defeated former Representative Cori Bush for the second straight election. Pro-Israel outside groups spent

0: heavily against Bush in both races. In Michigan's 7th District, Sunrise Movement co-founder William Lawrence won the Democratic primary and will face Republican incumbent Congressmember Tom Barrett in November. Michigan's 13th remains uncalled. Democratic Congressmember Sri Thanadar and progressive challenger State Rep Donovan McKinney are locked in a tight race. In Washington's 9th District, incumbent Congressmember Adam Smith led with about 51% of the vote, and Republican Doug Bassler took second with roughly 24%. Both will advance to the general election. Anti-war independent Kashama Savant trailed at about 13%. In Kansas, Trump-endorsed Senate President Ty Masterson won the seven-way GOP gubernatorial primary with about 42% of the vote, while Democratic State Senator Cindy Holscher won her party's nomination for the seat Governor Laura Kelly is vacating. The U.S. military has reportedly used up nearly 80% of its key missile interceptors during the war with Iran, as commanders warn stockpiles are dangerously low. This comes as U.S. and Qatari officials say progress is being made to restore a ceasefire and reopen the Strait of Hormuz. Meanwhile, in Iran, mourners gathered on Keshem Island Tuesday for the funeral of a family killed in U.S. strikes. The coffins of the victims, identified by Iranian media as Qaisar Jafari, his wife, Sahra, and their two-year-old son, Sina, were carried through the streets before funeral prayers. Iran's Ministry of Health reported at least 3,468 people have been killed in U.S.-Israeli attacks on Iran as of June 10th. After the ceasefire ended and fighting resumed in July, Iran's health ministry said at least 50 people had been killed by U.S. strikes specifically between late June and July 18th, including 5 women and 2 children. U.S. Treasury Secretary Scott Bessent confirmed the U.S. and Iran are negotiating.
1: We may have a deal today or tomorrow to open the strait and move towards a more normalized position in this conflict.
0: The National Guard's continuing its deployment in Washington, D.C. through January 2029 at a cost of $1.4 billion, according to the Pentagon. The cost estimate was provided to Democratic Senator Elizabeth Warren, a member of the Senate Armed Services Committee, and lists a deployment of about 2,500 National Guard personnel. There are currently 4,600 service members stationed in Washington, D.C. North Carolina's Republican Congressman Chuck Edwards announced he's dropping his reelection bid after the House Ethics Committee recommended censure over sexual harassment allegations. The panel said Edwards, quote, engaged in persistent, unprofessional, and inappropriate conduct towards 2 young female staffers, unquote. This comes as GOP Congressman Max Miller of Ohio is under a House ethics investigation over domestic abuse allegations. At least 3 women have accused him of violence. Miller says he will not drop his reelection bid. He's the ex-son-in-law of Ohio Senator Bernie Moreno. In New Jersey, a 3rd immigrant has died after being detained at the Newark ICE jail known as Delaney Hall. That's according to New Jersey Congressmember Rob Menendez, who said the reported death took place in July and was not disclosed by ICE. Menendez shared this video on social media.
2: An individual that had just been brought there suffered what they believe was a seizure. We didn't hear about this because they released him to University Hospital, so he was no longer in ICE custody. Why did they do that? Recently, ICE changed their rules, so they no longer report on deaths that happen 30 days after someone is released from ICE custody.
0: This comes as news broke of the death of Salvadoran father Edwin Lopez Cornejo, who'd been detained at Delaney Hall since June. His family's demanding an independent investigation into his death, saying he was denied his medication and proper medical care at the ICE jail. His family said he was 39 years old. Jean-Wilson Brutus, a 41-year-old Haitian immigrant, died at Delaney Hall in December. At least 23 people have died in ICE custody this year alone. Delaney Hall is operated by the for-profit prison company GEO Group. We'll have more on this story later in the broadcast with New Jersey Congressmember Ana Lilia Mejia. Italy will place all 27 of its major cities under Italy's highest heat alert Thursday as the country suffers its fourth heat wave this summer. In France, the Weather Office announced July shattered national records as the hottest month since 1900, when temperature data was first collected. In Poland, a deepening drought has pushed major rivers to record lows, while another heat wave is driving temperatures toward 40 degrees Celsius. That's about 104 degrees Fahrenheit in the south. A hydrologist at Poland's Institute of Meteorology and Water Management warns Poland likely faces its worst drought in years.
3: It's going to be a huge problem because the low level of the rivers is coming. Is step of the next problems with agriculture, with factory, with infrastructure. We're not ready. The climate is changing very fast. Now in Poland, the climate is like 30 years ago in Budapest, like in Hungary. So we should be too ready and prepare us.
0: In Washington state, authorities have arrested a man on suspicion of arson in connection with one of the three blazes that have devastated the Spokane area. The arrest came as firefighting crews continue to battle the fires that have destroyed more than 700 homes and structures. Nearly 65,000 people have been evacuated from Spokane County, where the blazes have reportedly consumed more than 8,000 acres with 0% containment since they ignited Saturday. In total, CNN reports are over a dozen blazes burning in the Washington, Oregon area as the Pacific Northwest faces its worst fire season in more than 30 years due to climate change. We'll have more on this story later in the broadcast. The Justice Department subpoenaed Matthew Cole, a freelance reporter for The New York Times, demanding his testimony in more than 2 years of notes to identify his sources for a story last year about a botched 2019 SEAL Team 6 mission in North Korea. The article, which cited roughly two dozen unnamed sources, described how U.S. Navy SEALs killed several unarmed North Koreans while trying to plant a listening device near the country's coast. The Trump administration failed to notify Congress about the operation. FBI agents showed up at Cole's home to deliver the grand jury subpoena earlier this year, which was issued by prosecutors in Virginia. Cole's lawyer, David O'Neill, said Cole, quote, will not be intimidated from continuing that important work. He'll defend press freedom and the First Amendment from this administration's brazen attacks on journalists, and he'll honor his commitment to his sources, unquote. A federal judge Tuesday granted the Justice Department's request to dismiss cases against Oath Keepers members who participated in the January 6th insurrection. The ruling by Judge Amit Mehta vacates the seditious conspiracy convictions of founder Stuart Rhodes and other members who are found guilty of plotting to block the transfer of power after Trump's 2020 election loss to President Biden. In his ruling, Mehta strongly disagreed with the DOJ's decision to drop the cases, but ultimately concluded that the government's prosecutors had the authority to do so, writing, quote, today's epilogue diminishes the gravity of that day, denigrates the work of the prosecutors and law enforcement officers who secured these convictions, and excuses criminal acts that caused a centuries-long pillar of our democracy, the peaceful transfer of presidential power, to buckle. The court cannot write a different ending, unquote. In Puerto Rico, protesters took to the streets of San Juan and other cities Tuesday, demanding the government take action on the island's ongoing water crisis. In recent months, residents have faced repeated water service interruptions and shortages. Some communities in the town of Luisa have been without water for more than 100 days. Activists and experts say the crisis has worsened due to years of mismanagement and inadequate maintenance of key water infrastructure compounded by drought. This is a community leader.
4: Water has no color. Water is a right. It is transparent because it belongs to all of us. It belongs to our communities, to all ideologies. It belongs to Puerto Rico, and we are going to demand having it. It is our right. Governor Jennifer, stop the abuse. Listen to the voice of the people. The people say enough. No more excuses. Look, I cannot take a bath. I cannot water my plants.
0: In India, far-right Prime Minister Narendra Modi's BJP party suffered a major local election loss in the state of Bihar. The seat had been held by the BJP for at least 30 years. It was lost to electoral strategist turned politician Prashant Kishore with a Jan Suraj or Good Governance party. The victory comes amidst weeks of youth-led street anti-government protests of the so-called cockroach movement that forced the resignation of India. As education minister, Kishore said his win should be a wake-up call for Modi. In Ukraine, Russian missile and drone strikes on Kyiv and surrounding areas killed 17 people and wounded 44 others overnight. Ukrainian President Volodymyr Zelensky said the strikes mainly targeted warehouses belonging to civilian businesses, as well as infrastructure and a railway station. It follows Ukrainian attacks on a Black Sea resort earlier this week, as well as several strikes on warehouses belonging to Russia's online retailer. Jordan's convening an emergency meeting today of Arab and Islamic foreign ministers over what it calls an imminent threat of an Israeli takeover of the Al-Aqsa compound in Jerusalem. The warning follows escalating incursions by Jewish religious activists, including a July 23rd incident in which over 2,000 Israelis, led by far-right minister Itamar Ben-Gvir, prayed at the site in violation of the status quo, reserving worship there for Muslims. Speaking to The Guardian, Jordan's foreign minister, Ayman Safadi, said, quote, "We warn that tampering with the status quo could trigger a religious conflict that will reverberate beyond Palestine and Jordan into the whole Muslim world," he said. And United Nations human rights experts sent a letter Monday to New York City Mayor Zohran Mamdani and New York Governor Kathy Hochul in support of efforts to end 24-hour workdays for home health aides. At City Hall, immigrant workers ended their second hunger strike in 4 months to demand the passage of the No More 24 Act. This is hunger striker Aline Lok.
5: Caregiving work is taken for granted as women's work. As women, we have long been undervalued, and as caregivers, we are devalued even more. Now the whole world is saying that the 24-hour workday in New York City is wrong.
0: And those are some of the headlines. This is Democracy Now!, democracynow.org, the War and Peace Report. I'm Amy Goodman with Democracy Now!'s Anjali Kamat.
6: And welcome to our listeners and viewers across the country and around the world. Voters went to the polls in Kansas, Michigan, Missouri, Virginia, and Washington state on Tuesday. In the Democratic Senate primary in Michigan, Dr. Abdullah Sayed is claiming victory over Congresswoman Haley Stevens. NBC has called the race, but other outlets say the race is still too close to call. Stevens vastly outspent as Sayed. AIPAC and its affiliated groups spent, by some counts, as much as $46 million to help Stevens in what was the most expensive Democratic U.S. Senate primary contest in U.S. history. The winner of the race will face former Republican Congressman Mike Rogers in November to fill the seat now held by Democratic Senator Gary Peters, who is retiring. If Dr. Abdullah Sayed wins in November, he would become the first Muslim senator in U.S. history. His key supporters included Senator Bernie Sanders, Congresswoman Alexandria Ocasio-Cortez, and the United Auto Workers. Dr. Sayed spoke to supporters last night.
7: Across that movement that we built, there was an inspiration in the idea that we could take our government back. Government of the people, by the people, and for the people, instead of government of the corporations, by the special interests, and for the billionaires. And because you had the audacity to believe in that, you know that the billionaires, the corporations, and the special interests, they weren't going to give up lightly. We all knew they were going to spend their money. We didn't know they were going to spend $70 million of their money. We didn't know that they were going to outspend us $11 to $1. and yet we're still standing.
0: Dr. Abdul Al-Sayed currently holds a 21,000-vote lead over Congresswoman Haley Stevens in the Michigan Democratic Senate primary. Early this morning, Dr. Al-Sayed wrote online, "Money out of politics, money in your pocket, Medicare for all, Michigan, we won. I'm so proud to be your Democratic nominee for U.S. Senate. Let's win in November," he said. Dr. Al-Sayed is the former executive director of the Detroit Health Department, director of Wayne County's Department of Health, Human and Veterans Services, also co-author of the book Medicare for All, A Citizen's Guide. Dr. Al-Sayed's opponent, Congressmember Haley Stevens, has served in the House since 2019. She spoke to supporters last night as results were still coming in. She focused on the need to defeat Republicans in November.
8: We want to keep the Senate red so Mike Rogers can ban abortion, gut health care, and roll back workers' rights and voting rights. No. Friends, we are not going to let that happen.
0: We're joined right now by two guests to talk about this race and primaries around the country, as well as referenda. John Nichols is the executive editor of The Nation. His recent piece headlined, "Abdul Al-Sayed Knows Just How to Beat Billionaire-Funded Republicans." And we're joined in Michigan by Andy Levin, a former Democratic Congress member from Michigan. In 2022, Apex spent millions on unseating Levin in his race against Haley Stevens. Levin's the son of Sandra Levin, who served in the House for 16 years. And Andy Levin's uncle, Carl Levin, represented Michigan in the Senate for 36 years, including long stints as chair of the Senate Armed Services Committee. Andy Levin himself, before being a Congress member, also was the president of his synagogue. I want to start, Andy Levin, with you. If you can talk about the significance of this race as we have gone to air. The news is just breaking, although Dr. Al-Sayed did not claim victory last night in his speech. He is doing so this morning, as is NBC, but other networks aren't. Talk about what was the key to his possible victory.
9: Well, Amy, it's so great to be with you, and hi to John. I can't see you all, but whoever is there. Amy, this is just such a huge moment in our country. So many Democratic establishment politicians lined up one after the other to endorse Haley in a kind of politics of anxiety and a politics of fear and a very kind of static notion of electability. Like, oh, all the conservatives will vote for the Republicans and all the liberals will vote for the Democrat in November. So it's all about the middle. It's all about the independents. It's all about the soft D's and the soft R's. And I just think that's so wrong. And they don't see the reality of America in 2026, which is not just the Democratic base, but the whole polity, Republicans, Democrats, independents. They are so sick of the money in politics, of the corporate control, of the special interests, of all the politicians with their like careful talking points and their consultants. And they want authenticity, they want truth telling, and they want brave policy, not just proposals, but action, so they can breathe in their life, so they can not live paycheck to paycheck. And not just Abdul Al-Sayed, who seems to be on the cusp of winning this U.S. Senate race, perhaps, despite being wildly outspent. But look, Will Lawrence won the primary in the Alyssa Slotkin House seat, the 7th Congressional District in Michigan. Will is an unabashed progressive, co-founder of the Sunrise Movement, and a community organizer, 35 years old, I believe. I endorsed him. It was so great to campaign with him. There's a chance Donovan McKinney will knock off Sri Tanadar in our 13th congressional district, and Detroit will be maybe, what would it be, the first big city in America to be exclusively represented by DSA members. So this is a movement of Americans who are saying enough of politics as usual. The income and wealth inequality of this country is so extreme. We're done with the parties as they are. We need some way more active effort for us to be able to have living wages and health care and education and child care and retirement. Just a bit. Forget the American dream. American voters just want to be able to breathe. And they're just not believing all the BS TV ads and this avalanche of dark money, which is coming after Abdul and so many others.
6: Andy Levin, talk about the role of AIPAC in this election and how much money they poured into opposing Abdullah Sayyid. You yourself faced an avalanche of AIPAC spending against you 4 years ago.
9: Yeah, and what a difference 4 years makes, right? I mean, they attacked me in part because I introduced the Two-State Solution Act, which in today's terms seems like such a milquetoast bill. It just said that the U.S. needed to do everything it could to prevent war and support peace, to drive the Israelis and Palestinians into the negotiating table, end the occupation, realize Palestinian human and political rights, even you could say for Israel's own sake, right? But anyway, today AIPAC is spending more and more and more. They're by far the biggest spender in Democratic primaries in our country. And let's take a step back. Most of their money comes from Republicans sent to millionaires and billionaires. So this is a toxic situation for our whole democracy, not just for the Democratic Party, but democracy doesn't work if people from the other party are choosing the nominee of the other party. It's terrible. And so, but what Abdul did so effectively was make AIPAC one of the issues and try to expose the fact that what, 80 or 90% or more of the money spent on Haley Stevens' behalf was spent by this special interest group. And we don't even know yet the full extent of it, because AIPAC didn't just spend money through its own dark money channels. They gave money to like Chuck Schumer super PACs and stuff to spend on Haley's behalf for her against Abdul, whatever they thought would work. And of course, none of this money is spent saying, yay, Israel, or Abdul is against Israel, or he's for Palestinians, or anything like that. It's totally non-transparent about who's giving the money, and then they're not even honest about what they're about. They just, you know, run ads on whatever they think hurts the candidate they're against or helps the candidate they're for. So they played a huge role in this race, both in providing a humongous portion of Haley Stevens' money for her effort, and in becoming a lightning rod themselves, or AIPAC itself, on what kind of democracy are we going to have? Are we going to have a democracy where the voters of each party actually pick their standard bearer in some kind of an open process? And we got a lot of work to do to make sure that's the way it goes.
6: And Andy, how has Michigan's Jewish community responded to Abdullah Sayyid's campaign? And does AIPAC represent American Jews accurately?
9: You know, AIPAC represents a slice of American Jews, but there's this myth and this projection that they are the Jewish community, or, you know, the leadership of the Jewish community. Actually, you know, I know there's so many young Jews, some who used to work for me, some, you know, in my campaign or in my office, others who are in my synagogue, others just all around, who were deeply engaged in Abdul's effort, who really believe, whether they're Zionists, some are Zionists, some are anti-Zionists, some don't even care much about that, but they care about human rights for everybody. Their Judaism says to them that we have to love the other as ourselves, treat the other with respect. Palestinians are certainly an important other for Jews. And in general, somebody like Abdul, who is so forthright in saying, we've got to change our politics completely so that the government facilitates a life for people that works for them, and not just go along with whatever corporations want or whatever the special interest groups want. People look at Abdul El-Sayed, including a lot of Jewish people, and they say, there's someone who's incredibly smart, who's going to always look at a policy issue and say, where's the money? Follow the money. Where the interests lie. I'm always going to stand with the working people, the poor, the Americans who are just trying to make ends meet. And I'm going to stand up for the human rights of everybody. And yeah. That's attractive to a lot of Jewish voters.
0: I want to bring.
9: I don't know the percentages.
0: I want to bring.
9: Yeah,
0: John,
9: he has support.
0: John Nichols into this conversation, executive editor of The Nation. His recent piece, Abdul El-Sayed knows just how to beat billionaire-funded Republicans. Let's just talk about that, John. And, I mean, one of the key issues of Dr. El-Sayed is Medicare for All, and he headed the health department in Detroit, and the significance of that. And I want to ask you if this makes Bernie Sanders, the Democratic Socialist, a kingmaker, which is sort of funny.
10: Well, I don't think Bernie Sanders would call himself a kingmaker. I've obviously interviewed him a lot of times, talked to him in a lot of settings, and one thing I will tell you is he has a great delight in young people who had backed him in 2016 or 2020 and who are now running for office and winning in places across the country. So I really do think that that's how he looks at it, much in the way that the great British parliamentarian Tony Benn used to say that he wanted to be remembered with the phrase, he encouraged people. And I think that's Bernie Sanders. Now, as to the money in this race and some of the dynamics of this race, I think this is something worthy of a deep analysis. And that is that Abdul El-Sayed was outspent unquestionably. He was outspent from the start. There was no question that he was not going to be able to rival the TV spending, the general spending in this race. And it would be at an epic level of spending against him, 3, 4, 5, 6, 7, 8, 9, 10 to 1. And so what he did was to learn how to talk about money in politics in a new way. And one of his arguments in the Democratic primary was that someone who needs to outspend their opponent by that level is actually a weak candidate, not a strong candidate. That puts the measures that a lot of pundits, a lot of political analysts, and frankly, a lot of party insiders use, it turns it on its head. Effectively, it says, you know, if you're a good fundraiser, that doesn't mean you're a good candidate. In fact, all that means is that you're very good on what's called call time. You're great at talking to wealthy people who might write a check to you or special interests that might write a check to you. And he really dove in. He went deep on that argument. He talked about it a lot in the debates and in other settings. My sense is that he will take that to the November election as well, because there's no question Republicans are going to spend an immense amount of money on this race. This is an essential race for control of the U.S. Senate. So the fact that El-Sayed figured out how to talk about this and that he's actually, frankly, very good at doing so, I think is a big factor in a race where people really are starting to understand a lot more about how money in politics shifts the dynamics. One other thing, though, that I think is really important to keep an eye on, Dr. Abdul El-Sayed worked unbelievably hard in this race. And this is a big deal. When I was watching those results come in last night, and I will counsel that there are still some results to come in, so let's keep an eye on all of that. But as I was watching the results come in last night, I was seeing rural counties and distant counties up in the Upper Peninsula go for El-Sayed. And you say, well, how does this happen? How does a candidate, you know, coming out of Wayne County in Detroit do so well in so many outstate places? Doesn't win everywhere, but does very well. Well, the fact is he went there. In a way, he ran an old-fashioned campaign. It was literally about physically going to the people early and then again and again and again and talking to them about issues. And a final element I'll bring in here is when you talk to voters as opposed to donors and opposed to big money folks, you actually get ahead of the curve. You learn things. And with Dr. El-Sayed, one of the things that he learned was that people across Michigan were deeply concerned about data centers and AI in general, but especially AI data centers. And he made that a big part of his campaign. Obviously, the national coverage focused a lot on all the issues we've been talking about here, all of which are important. But his focus on data centers connected him with a lot of small towns, with a lot of rural areas, with a lot of outstate areas. And I think it had a real impact on showing him to be a candidate who wasn't in the pocket of big money or utilities.
0: And let's go to William Lawrence of the Sunrise Movement, who we just mentioned, who won his primary, co-founder of the Sunrise Movement, defeated two opponents to win the Democratic House primary in Michigan's 7th District, focusing partly on what you just mentioned, AI data centers. This is one of his ads.
11: I'm Will Lawrence, and tech billionaires want to turn this whole field into a massive data center that'll jack up our energy bills and ruin our home values.
12: They put that in, it's going to plummet the values. It's an existential threat.
11: I'm running for U.S. Congress because I've never been afraid to stand up to corporate power. I'm backed by Bernie Sanders, and I don't take a dime from corporate PACs.
6: And in Michigan's 13th congressional district, Donovan McKinney, a member of the Democratic Socialists of America, has a narrow lead over Congressman Sri Thanedar. This is a part of one of McKinney's ads.
13: Sri Thanedar and the same billionaire supporting Donald Trump are spending millions lying to you. They know that in Congress, Sri fights for them. I will fight for us. Lower costs, higher wages, Medicare for all.
6: Abbas Alawiye also won the Democratic primary for a seat in the Michigan State Senate. He was a co-founder of the Uncommitted Movement, which pushed for President Biden and then Kamala Harris to end U.S. support for Israel's war in Gaza. This is Abbas speaking outside the DNC, the Democratic National Convention, in 2024, where the Uncommitted Movement pushed to include Palestinian voice at the convention.
14: Here is the scandal, my friends. Here is the scandal. The scandal is that there are forces within Democratic Party leadership who do not want us to talk about Palestinian human rights. But that's not sustainable. This is a watershed moment.
6: John Nichols, can you talk about some of these other key races in Michigan and other states where progressives were challenging more establishment candidates, and just what you think is most important as a takeaway from yesterday's primaries?
10: I sure can. I'm delighted to do it, because the fact of the matter is that our national media too often focuses on the top line races and misses the real dynamic, which you start to recognize is when you go down ballot and you look at contests for U.S. House seats and for legislative seats. And if you look in Michigan, what you're seeing is, with Will Lawrence, an example of a real breakthrough win for a young candidate who ran a campaign on dynamic, fresh issues, including data centers. With Donovan McKinney, that's still a close race. There are votes still to be counted there. But this is an incredible thing, because this is a candidate who didn't have anywhere near the kind of money that his opponent did. And yet, with a real grassroots campaign on the ground there in Detroit, in that region, ran very, very well. And if we move beyond Michigan and you look around the country, what you're going to see is that Tuesday night was a very good night for insurgent candidacies and for outsiders. In the Missouri governor's race, what you saw was kind of a remarkable result. Cindy Holscher, who's a state senator out there, and came from the outside. She wasn't backed by the sitting governor. She wasn't backed by a lot of Democratic Party leaders. And yet she won her primary for governor, and she did it by talking again about data centers and making that a very central part of her campaign. We're starting to see a thread here. Well, also, I'll point out a couple of referendums that are big deals. In Kansas, Holscher in Kansas ran for governor, and then in Kansas, they had a referendum on the ballot, and that ballot referendum would have changed how the Supreme Court is chosen in Kansas. It would have made the Supreme Court dramatically more politicized. That would have made it harder to defend rule of law, to defend big moves to try and fund education, a host of other initiatives in that state. So that was a big democracy win, a big win for having the rule of law. Over in Missouri, the next state, there was a referendum on reducing the ability of citizens to do citizen referendums that push back against what's happening in their state house, right, with the governor and the legislature, which is very, very Republican, very red. There in Missouri, they defended those citizen referendums. Those referendums have been used to protect labor rights, to raise wages. And so I guess what I would walk away from all this and say is, it looks to me like in a lot of cases, not every case, but in a lot of cases, voters are starting to wake up and recognize that there are all sorts of assaults on their ability to push back against corporate power, to push back against elite power, and they're finding ways to do it. And again, I'll close only with that message of that thread on the data centers. You see it run through so many of these races. It's certainly not the only issue, but it is an issue that a lot of candidates have recognized is a powerful way to say that they will stand up to corporations.
0: Finally, John, we just have 20 seconds, but as you mentioned, Missouri, Congressmember Wesley Bell defeated former Congressmember Cori Bush for the second straight election. Pro-Israel outside groups spent heavily against Bush in both of those races, the previous one and now.
10: Yeah, that Cori Bush did try to make a comeback. I will tell you, it is very hard to make a comeback when you've been defeated for a seat. But she ran a very, very strong campaign there. And again, what you're seeing is huge amounts of outside spending, huge amounts of effort to kind of divert the discussion from some of the core issues and give an advantage to a candidate who's being backed by that outside money, not on the issue that that outside money is desirous to influence the race on, but rather on just a whole bunch of kind of pro and anti messaging. And this gets us to a deeper reality, and that is money in politics remains an absolutely fundamental issue. We talk about everything else, but at the end of the day, the way that money operates in our politics can be all too definitional in all too many places.
0: John Nichols, executive editor of The Nation, I want to thank you for being with us. And I also want to thank Andy Levin, former Congress member from Michigan. Coming up, we go to the ICE jail in Newark, Delaney Hall, where three prisoners have died over the past 9 months. Stay with us. نطق الحجر

0: Huda Asfour in our Democracy Now! Studios singing Qatar, Danger. This is Democracy Now!, democracynow.org. I'm Amy Goodman with Anjali Kamat.
1: In New Jersey, a Salvadoran immigrant died Saturday after being held for 6 weeks at the notorious Newark ICE facility known as Delaney Hall. Edwin Lopez Cornejo is at least the 23rd person to die in ICE custody this year alone, while more than 50 immigrants have died in ICE custody since President Trump returned to office. Lopez Cornejo's mother, Maria Cornejo, said her son took medication to manage diabetes, seizures, and his blood pressure, but had not received his medications regularly since being detained. She said she last spoke to her son on Friday when he reported numbness on the right side of his face and right hand and said he was supposed to undergo testing. ICE said in a statement that Lopez Cornejo experienced a, quote, medical emergency on Saturday and was transported to University Hospital in Newark. Maria Cornejo spoke to the group Movimiento Cosecha in a Facebook Live Monday. She said her son had lived in the United States for about 20 years and that he was detained by ICE in June when he was on his way to work in Plainfield, New Jersey.
2: It's a profound pain, my son. These men go around rounding up hardworking people, and my son fell into their hands. I don't know how he was treated in there, but sadly, my son passed away. And I haven't received any calls regarding the circumstances of his death, because he didn't die at the hospital. He died at the detention center. The hospital did call to tell me that he was already dead when he arrived. He never got to see his daughter again. His daughter's name is Ashley Lopez, and she's 12 years old. He leaves his daughter an orphan, and he leaves me with a very deep pain, and I don't want any other mother to go through what I'm going through. What I want is justice.
1: On Tuesday, nearly 100 people rallied in Highland Park to call for the closure of Delaney Hall, to pray and to hear from the loved ones of detainees. Edwin Lopez Cornejo's 12-year-old daughter, Ashley Cornejo, addressed the crowd. She was distressed as she spoke, so her words may be a little hard to understand.
3: While he was detained, he lost 40 pounds. And when I saw those videos on the news about him, he would say stuff about how they were treating horribly and how his face and hands were numb and how they had handcuffs on him every time they did before his hands would be purple. He had high blood pressure, he had diabetes, and they refused to give him his medication and they brushed him off as complaining. And they know they're responsible, they know they're guilty, but they want to lie about it so they don't feel guilty. They're not innocent at all.
0: Ashley is 12 years old. Delaney Hall is run by the for-profit prison company GEO Group. For more, we're joined by two guests. Democratic Congress member Ana Lilia Mejia has called for the closure of Delaney Hall, and Gabriela Soto, wife of Martin Soto, who was detained at Delaney Hall beginning in February but was transferred to the Elizabeth Detention Center in May after helping to organize a hunger strike at Delaney. We welcome you both to Democracy Now! Congressmember Mejia, let's begin with you. You've called for the closure of Delaney Hall. We learned about this death from Congressmember Menendez. Talk about Edwin Cornejo Lopez. What is the for-profit prison telling you as an elected Congress member?
4: Well, first and foremost, thank you for covering this. And I'm so glad to hear that you're also speaking to Gabby, who has been fighting so hard on behalf of her husband and immigrants that have been detained at Delaney Hall. You know, GEO Group, which runs Delaney Hall, and Core Civic, which runs the Elizabeth Detention Center, are two of the largest contractors that our government utilizes to run these detention centers. They have made it increasingly harder for representatives such as myself to enter those facilities, to speak to the detainees. They have made it nearly impossible, actually impossible, for state health officials to go in and determine whether or not the conditions within these detention centers are in fact safe. But here's what I've been able to ascertain in the multiple times I've been at both detention centers. One, the facilities just do not seem adequately able to care for the needs of the detainees, in particular those with chronic health conditions. I noticed that on the very first day I entered one of these detention centers. I heard from multiple detainees who shared that they weren't getting their correct medication for chronic health conditions, that often they would be given a handful of pills and would not know what was actually contained or if they were the correct ones. And in one instance, I was able to actually confirm myself that one of my constituents that I went to visit, who looked completely unwell, and I went with her to the medical unit, we were able to determine by the end of my visit that she had been receiving a quarter of the for her diabetes medication that her doctor had prescribed, and not because her doctor changed it, and not because the detainee asked for it, but because someone within that facility made that decision without even checking with her doctor or even calling the pharmacy or her family to confirm the amount of medication that she usually took. This, to me, I immediately called it. I thought that it seemed to me like it was medical abuse and that it could cost people's lives. And I'm afraid that it's possible that this is what happened to Mr. Edwin.
0: And I should correct what I said. We didn't learn about Edwin Cornejo Lopez from Menendez. New Jersey Congressmember Rob Menendez visited Delaney Hall for an unannounced oversight visit on Monday. He revealed in an Instagram video that another detainee had died in July, but was not reported by ICE as an in-custody death because ICE had recently changed their policies on when to report in-custody deaths. I want to just play a clip of what Menendez put out.
5: This comes after another death occurred just weeks ago at Delaney Hall. An individual that had just been brought there suffered what they believe was a seizure. We didn't hear about this because they released him to University Hospital, so he was no longer in ICE custody. Why did they do that? Recently, ICE changed their rules, so they no longer report on deaths that happen 30 days after someone is released from ICE custody. This is meant to keep the number of deaths that are being reported in ICE custody to as low of a number as possible.
1: Congressmember, your comment on this.
4: I think that my colleague is exactly right. It's a cynical attempt to artificially lower the number of people who are being harmed by this system. We have called against this change. Again, as my colleague shared, it used to be that ICE had a responsibility to the American people to, within that 30-day period, any detainee who lost their life, this had to be reported to the American people. This was cynically changed. Now it's only those who lose their lives within quote unquote ICE custody. But we are clear that individuals are not receiving the kind of health care that they in fact need, particularly for chronic health conditions, for pregnancies, for cancers. And this, being undocumented should not be a death sentence.
1: I want to bring in Gabriela Soto into the conversation. She's the wife of Martin Soto, who was detained at Delaney Hall starting in February and transferred in May to the Elizabeth Detention Center after helping organize a hunger strike in Delaney. Gabriela, how is your husband doing and how are you doing?
6: Hi. I want to say that whatever that started to happen in Delaney Hall, it's really painful because my husband, when he was transferred out, he was transferred and he was put into solitary in the Elizabeth Detention Center run by CoreCivic. And it's almost 3 months that he has been detained in solitary. And within that time frame, not only is his mental state just broken, but I had to give him the news that I had lost my pregnancy while him in solitary. That's not something that I even knew how to handle. I am still grieving because there's just no words to even describe how corrupted the system is. And I don't have any words to say.
1: Gabriella, our deepest condolences on your miscarriage. What are you calling for right now?
3: I am calling on the closure of Delaney Hall and the Elizabeth Detention Center. The Elizabeth Detention Center has been open for so many years. Delaney Hall has been opened for a little bit over a year. I want the freedom for every single person in there. That's the only thing I started to fight about. At first, I was fighting for my husband, but then I started to meet all of these people who are just innocent, and they are the people that make this country great. They are the people that build the roads that we drive, we walk, the houses we live in, and we're tearing them apart, and it's not fair. I want justice for Edwin's family, for this detainee that we just found out about. How did we not know about this? It's the system that is so corrupted that they act like they don't even have a heart on what is going on. They can't even take responsibility for their own actions. To me, I don't see it as they're gonna qualify my pregnancy loss as an ICE murder. But to me it is. Because I started with my husband in detention pregnant, and I'm gonna live this for the rest of my life. And I was holding off to know the gender of the baby, and I found out the gender of the baby the day I was gonna lose her. We didn't pick out a name. We didn't pick out anything. And in less than 5 hours, she was gone. To me, this is an ICE murder too, because if he wasn't detained, or if they took responsibility, then I would still be pregnant, and I would be ready to give birth in a little bit less than a month.
0: Gabriella, our deepest condolences to you and to your husband, Martin, being held by Core Civic in New Jersey. GEO Group runs Delaney Hall. I just want to tell our stations, we're not going to break for the second break, which we always do, but it is very difficult to break for the show right now. And I wanted to bring Congressmember Mejia back into this to talk to Gabriella Soto. You were elected in a special election. Mikey Sherrill became governor, and you took her seat, and so you're running again. Yes. So you're in this new position, longtime community activist.
7: Yes.
0: What is happening on the closure that you are calling for of these prisons, of these immigrant jails? What stops it from being dealt with? For-profit prisons.
7: Yes.
0: What happens in Congress?
7: Well, we have first of all, Gabby, as you know, there are no words to give any kind of comfort that this horrible situation is called for Gabby, Martin, and so many families. My heart breaks, but it gives me the resolve to continue to fight here. As you said, I've been an organizer for 25 years. I, in fact, was at Delaney Hall when my now colleagues, Congressman Menendez, Bonnie Watson Coleman, and LaMonica McIver, as well as Mayor Baraka, had joined forces with immigrant groups calling for the closure of Delaney Hall. This was at the beginning when they were trying to scale up that detention center to add hundreds and hundreds of beds. I was there when the mayor was dragged inside into the gates and arrested. I was there when I saw agents myself put their hands on members of Congress. And now, as we all know, they continue to persecute my colleague, LaMonica McIver.
0: Who herself is pregnant.
7: Who herself is pregnant. We have been working, our delegation, our New Jersey delegation has been working with community groups, asking them to give us information on medically vulnerable people. We have made a commitment to take turns to visit Delaney and the Elizabeth Detention Center, because we are going to be relentless. We know that because we have the oversight capability, at least we have the ability to be able to go into these detention centers, working with community groups, working with family members like Gabby. We're gathering information, making sure that we are keeping the detailed information that will be necessary for when we flip this house, we can hold our government accountable. It is important for every American, every individual listening to this, to understand that this isn't just about violating the due process and equal protection rights of immigrants. This is about our government stripping constitutional protections for those who have them. And that means that if we allow our government to strip immigrant communities from their due process and equal protection rights, we are in fact allowing our government to strip it from every single American. So even if you believe that this isn't something that impacts you and your family, it in fact does, because this is about fighting to uphold our laws. This is about fighting to ensure that we are abiding by human rights. And this is about ensuring that we aren't letting a for-profit system destroy human beings. Unfortunately, what we are seeing is a profit-driven model that is housing people in unjust and inhumane conditions, and it is costing people their lives. And more so, you then have a government that is willing to lie to its own people, because by having this tricky way of moving people off the books so that it doesn't impact the number of deaths that you have caused isn't actually reducing the number of deaths. It's reducing the amount of transparency the American people can expect or receive from their own government.
1: The contract, the 15-year contract between GEO and ICE for Delaney Hall is worth roughly $1 billion. Gabriela Soto, I want to bring you back into the conversation. Have you been able to visit your husband? You just have 20 seconds.
6: Yeah, so I visit him whenever they allow me to.

0: Marion. I'll be in Scotland next Tuesday.
1: Activate the supersonic decelerating counter-rotating turbines, Verdigri. We're getting a little too close to the sun. Depress the aerothermal terminal research jets. Accelerate the isothermal oxyacetylene vaporometers. Invert the compression radial ratio. Energize the tandem ailerons, Verdigri, while I turn up this interplanetary microphone.
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4: Hey, you're listening to the Traveling Salesman Program. I'm Ron Leary, and we're here right up till 6:30. We're going to start the show off this week with a brand new album from King Tuff. It's called Moo. And the track we're going to hear is Stairway to Nowhere. It's right here on CJAM.

All right, you listen to CJAM, and that was Vancouver's Mock Media track called Motor City Rock from brand new release Rat Bastard. And before that was Montreal's La Securite. That's a new album there as well. Bingo is an album, and we heard the track Snack City, and then we started the show off this week with a record I haven't heard too much yet, but what I have heard, I'm really digging quite a lot. It's a King Tough album's Moo, and the track there is Stairway to Nowhere. Let's swing back here to Vancouver. I dig this band quite a bit, Tops. I'm going to hear a track off their most recent record from perhaps about a year ago, maybe. Bury the Keys, the album. And the track we're going to hear is Falling on My Sword. This is the Traveling Salesman, folks, and you're listening right here on CJAM.

interesting things like the commemorative plate from your christening and a toy from the 80s for long distance listening. A new 9-volt and we had it working.

You're listening here to CJAM, and that's PEI's The Burning Hell from their record from last year, 2025, Ghost Palace. And track there was Summer Olympics in Matthias Calm. Burning Hell, they made a combined record with Carsey Blanton that we've been playing on the show an absolute ton the last month or two, and which is called Everything is Great. And yeah, that's we're hoping to get Matthias on the line next week or two, actually. And we've been kind of trying to line this up here and talk about that great new record they made with Carsey and a massive huge tour they got coming up. But anyways, let's keep rolling here. This is Dagmar Zuniga. It's from a new record, In Filth, Your Mystery is Kingdom. And the track we're going to hear is called Photography the Hard Way. It's right here on CJAM.

Hey, there is Toronto's Christine Bougie, such a great guitar player, lap steel player, in high demand up there in the studio and touring with other folks, but also occasionally putting out her own solo records. And that's the title track from a brand new record that came out earlier this year called How to Care for Introverts. And we started the short set off with Dagmar Zuniga, a track called Photography the Hard Way. And that's a brand new record there as well. And Filth, Your Mystery is Kingdom. Well, stick around, folks. We're going to slip out here for a couple quick messages, and then we're going to come right back in with an album that we've been having in very high rotation. And I imagine we'll stick that way for a little bit still. It's Cutworms coming up right after this.

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just heard Eleni Mandel from her latest record, Tailspin, a track called Lemon Tree. And then before that was Big Thief, who's playing this August 10th at Masonic. I think that's this Monday, if I'm not mistaken. That's my favorite Big Thief track there. It's called Shark Smile from their 2017 release, Capacity. And yeah, that's going to be a fantastic show. And then we started that set off with the Cutworms from their brand new record, Transmitter. And the track there was Walk in an Absent Mind. Let's keep rolling along. We're going to swing back out to BC. I think maybe the island, perhaps Victoria. This is Johnny Zither's. Put a record out a few months back now called Clydesdale. And we're going to hear the track Love and Empathy. You're listening here on CJM, folks.

Hey, you're listening to C Jam. That was, I believe, somewhere in Alberta. Jake Vaidlin, a track called Ain't Gonna Work Tomorrow. I think, I could be wrong, but I think that's a Lister, it's a Flat and Scruggs tune there. That's from the brand new record there from Jake, doing a bunch of old standards called This Is Jake Vaidlin. And before that was Saskatchewan's Ellen Frosia. Saskatoon, I believe. Sort of new release. We played a fair bit on this show called Solitary Songs, and the track we heard this week was Wondering When. And then we started the show off with British Columbia's Johnny Zither's track called Love and Empathy from their latest release, Clydesdale. We're going to keep rolling along. We're going to head up to the nation's capital here. This here is one of my good friends, John Carroll. He's been playing just, you know, the working class musician, just been playing 3, 4, 5 gigs a night for 20 plus years up there in Ottawa. He's an exceptional writer, performer, and he's been playing the legendary Chateau Lafayette for about 22 or 3 years now. And for those fans out there of the movie Nirvana, the band, the TV show, the movie, for those fans, in the scene where they call up The Laugh, which is the Chateau Lafayette in Ottawa, and they are talking about John, who's running the open mic. This is, in fact, the John Carroll. So we're going to hear a track from his release called Lost Radio. It's from 2007, and it's a track called The Lafayette. It's right here on CJAM, folks.

Well, no kind of medicine for Dr. Spooner's ills. And what he had could cripple Lord if it didn't kill. But somehow he made his way, and no one really knows how for sure. With a quart of holy water, he was

0: All right, there is the great PEI legend folk blues man there, Al Tuck, from his classic song called 5-0. It's from a record from about 10 years ago, but the song's from quite long before that, and it was quite the underground legendary hit out east there, long before he ever put it to tape. 5-0. Great tune, Al Tuck. And I tried to squeeze some Al in there at the end of last week, but ran out of time, so we doubled back this week. And I caught word that there's a documentary film about Al Tuck, which will be incredibly fascinating, as he's I'm trying to figure out how I say this. I've done a fair bit of touring with Al, and it's quite interesting scene to see moving into all these different towns out east with Al, and seeing how he's both revered and less so as well. So Al Tuck, new documentary called My Blues Away. I think it might be coming to Windsor this fall, so I'll keep you posted on that. And before that, we had the mayor of the Byward Market there, John Carroll. I've been playing the Lafayette, Chateau Lafayette now for 20 plus years and all over the city, really. That's the track called The Laugh from his release, Lost Radio, from way back 2007. But yeah, two great working musicians, singer-songwriter guys in the country. Stick with us here, folks. We're going to take a little jump out here for a couple quick messages, and then we're going to come right back in with a brand new Windsor release, I Know Karate. Has put out a brand new record, just came in this week to the station, called Self-Powered, and we're going to hear the track Gifted right after this.
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Hey, listen, here's CJam, and that there was Amisburg's Bethany Delamonte, track called Wasting Time, came in on the CJam Singles Club this past month, and for all those local Windsor, Detroit artists out there, the station here does allow for singles to be submitted for consideration for the Singles Club. So if you're out there, I got a brand new release out and you want to reach out to CJam, head on over to cjam.ca, and it's in one of the links there. Look for CJam Singles Club. They'll have all the details there. And we heard a track before that from June's submission there to the Singles Club there. That was Parker Ouellette, track called Drawn from Memory. That's a real great tune. I know Parker's got a brand new song out, and I'm expecting that to come into the station any day now. And we started that set off with I Know Karate, brand new record. Self-Powered is the release, and that's a lead-off track for that, Gifted. And we're going to have Jake Van Dongen in the studio here in a couple weeks to talk about the release and their album release that's coming up this August 29th at the Walkerville Brewery. That's I Know Karate, brand new record. So let's keep rolling along. We're going to stick another set here in Windsor. Why not? Lots of talent here, and lots of jazz talent as well. One of my very faves here is Russ Macklem. He's such an exceptional talent, and he put a new record out last year called Introducing the Russ Macklem Detroit Quintet. It's a killer unit, and talking to Russ on the DH patio a couple days ago, and we're going to get him in the show here. And we're going to talk about his latest release. He's playing across the river a lot in Detroit all the time, first Friday at Motor City Wine, I believe. Let's hear a track from his 2025 release, Introducing the Russ Macklem Detroit Quintet. This is the lead-off track here, The Coyote, Part 1. You listen to CJam, folks.

right, we had a second back-to-back set. All Winds Are There. That's Posh Toboggan from their record from a couple months ago called Crunch Potential, track called 3G. And you can catch them playing this Friday night downtown Windsor at Villains Bistro. That's Posh Toboggan, folks. And before that was Windsor's Austin DiPietro. I guess everyone's from Windsor from this set, but Austin DiPietro. Release just came out a few weeks ago now, live at Mackenzie Hall Jazz. This week we heard If I Had You, and yeah, you can catch Austin DiPietro and the Borderland Ensemble playing Detroit Jazz Fest this Labor Day weekend. So great to see Austin and the band getting over there. So, and then before that, we had Russ Macklem, track called The Coyote Part 1, and that's from last year's release, Introducing the Russ Macklem Detroit Quintet. He's not playing with the Detroit Quintet this year, but is backing up a few other artists at the Jazz Fest as well. So it's great to see Windsor well represented this year at the Detroit Jazz Festival. Well, that nearly does it for us at the Traveling Salesman here this week. I'm Ron Leary. We're here every Wednesday, 5 to 6:30. Thanks for hanging around. I'm going to leave you off with one of my, hero singer-songwriters here. This is Jeff Tweedy. You'll know him from Wilco and Uncle Tupelo. This is from his solo release from last year, which is called Twilight Override, track called Enough. It's right here on CJAM

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1: Stats can be hard to understand, but this one isn't. 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
1: It's Holden.
0: And Holden doesn't know how to turn on the right microphones, but that's okay.
1: No, they move the buttons on me.
0: And it's episode 16 of Wait, What Happened?
1: Wait, what happened?
0: So that's pretty cool. 16 episodes. And how do you feel?
1: Feel like
0: a million bucks.
1: Trillion, one might say.
0: A trillion, like our good,
1: our good friend.
0: Our good friend
1: Elon.
0: Elon Musk.
1: Yeah.
0: First trillionaire to exist ever in the world. How is that possible? Where'd all that money come from?
1: They just haven't heard about me yet.
0: My thing is, like, how is there global debt? But Elon Musk has all that money. Like, why doesn't he should pay it or something? Like, it doesn't make sense. Like, distribute the wealth type, you know?
1: What do you mean? I'm sure he's very
0: philanthropic.
1: It's a hard word to say. Anthropic, like AI. It's a rough episode.
0: Like, no, not even. I just feel like he should have to, like, distribute. And there's no need for someone to have that much money.
1: No way.
0: Even like a tenth of that, even like a 0.001 decimal of a trillion would change my life.
1: 100 bucks would change my life today.
0: Yeah, that's true. That's real. I feel the same today. It's rough out here.
1: I filled up my car yesterday or on Monday, and it just kept ticking up and up and up.
0: But gas is going down now.
1: It is going. I got it. It was like $1.55 when I got it.
0: Yeah. No. Ouch.
1: Bang. It's still like $70 to fill up my car, though.
0: Your car is $70? It's like $70 to fill up my mom's car.
1: How many kilometers? I got like 650 kilometers. It's not that bad.
0: I guess. I don't think our tank is that big. I think it's like 400, maybe 500. She's an SUV. So. But still.
1: Yeah.
0: I don't know. Now you have gas.
1: Fine, yeah, I have gas for a few weeks at least.
0: Mm-hmm. And we'll be going camping in a couple weeks.
1: Won't be taking my car, so I'm saving gas there. Yeah. I'm taking a train up halfway, and then
0: driving the other rest of the way. But we're quite excited for that. I have never been, like, camping.
1: What?
0: I've been camping. Oh. But I've only been to, like, Grand Bend.
1: Oh, okay.
0: And that's...
1: So, Grundy Lake's what? We're going to Grundy Lake.
0: Docks, yes.
1: Oh, my God. We're going to campsite number 13.
0: It's like 5 hours. 6 hours? Five and a half. It's 5.5.
1: Okay.
0: It's like...
1: So it's like up near Kilt.
0: It's like up in this way.
1: Yeah.
0: Up and left. Northeast.
1: Left. Yeah.
0: Northwest.
1: Wow.
0: It's northwest.
1: Yeah.
0: I think.
1: It is. I just don't know how far away it is.
0: And like we're going to be cliff jumping, which is going to be fun.
1: Yeah. Hopefully not dying.
0: Hopefully the water's not cold.
1: Should be fine. Actually, it's been cold.
0: Mm-hmm. Oh, but, you know, we should let you guys know what we started off the show with. So...
1: We started with a song called I Am From Bosnia, Take Me to America. I heard it on the radio the other day. It's apparently, like, the Bosnians' unofficial World Cup anthem.
0: Okay.
1: And it was making me laugh hysterically in the car.
0: So you wanted to play.
1: So I wanted to play. I wanted to share the wealth. And then we had Pupils by... Oprah, not the one you're thinking of, and Lim.
0: Mm-hmm.
1: Pretty When You Cry by Olones. Money by Arkells and Portugal the Man. Velveteen by Always. Sleeping In by the Radio Department. And we ended with Mother by Said the Whale.
0: Which I feel like always pops up on our playlist. Like, we're always playing Always. And I think they're playing at Oshiega. So I'm like, maybe I should go to their set.
1: Yeah.
0: Check it out.
1: I like them a lot. They're also just like an easy Canadian pick, too.
0: That's true.
1: We're lazy, so.
0: No, we are not lazy. We are not lazy. I will not let that be spread. I don't like that rhetoric. Taylor Swift and Travis Kelce.
1: What about
0: getting
1: him?
0: Married?
1: Oh, I saw Zendaya and Tom Holland officially.
0: Well, Tom Holland, we of course. That. Well, we did, but Tom Holland like officially confirmed it.
1: Interesting.
0: They're having like a small wedding, but they're having a wedding celebration at Madison Square Garden.
1: Taylor Swift and Travis, yeah.
0: Like the arena.
1: Oh, I know the one.
0: That's just so.
1: Are you going?
0: Am I going? Yeah.
1: Is it like you buy tickets to go?
0: No, I don't think
1: it's... Or is it... Okay.
0: I don't think it's like
1: four. Can you imagine?
0: That would, like, I would not be surprised.
1: Oh, no,
0: that
1: man.
0: Girl will do anything for a bag. For like a bag.
1: She already has a bag, too. Second trillionaire soon.
0: Greedy. Greedy, greedy, greedy.
1: Can you imagine?
0: I imagine it happening. And... But Tom Holland's doing a lot of press right now.
1: I saw a quote or something. It was like a quote from him about the Odyssey that he's in.
0: Mm-hmm.
1: And it was basically him saying that, like... He went on, like, he was, like, working on that set, and he was like, wow, I can't believe how it is to have, like, an actual properly run, like, movie production going on.
0: Like, he didn't know how. Yeah.
1: They're saying, like, they have, like, an actual script that's finished. We're not, like, writing it as we're recording.
0: Mm-hmm. I saw that, too, and I'm like, that's so funny. And then how he was, like, calling the people, like, the
1: yeah,
0: world, and
1: being
0: like, we need to do this. Nolan does it like this, or whatever.
1: You just leave the MCU, bro. Mm-hmm. You got bigger and better things ahead of you.
0: But he said he will keep doing Spider-Man. He said he wants to keep...
1: paying him $1 billion for it.
0: Well, yeah, I would... And it's kind of like, okay, like, I'm Spider-Man. I feel like that's really kind of cool.
1: Yeah.
0: It's a flex.
1: I think so. I think he's a good Spider-Man. I think he's, like, overhated as Spider-Man.
0: I agree.
1: I like him better than Andrew Garfield and...
0: You think he's the best Spider-Man?
1: I don't like Tobey. I don't like Tobey Maguire. It's like a 30-year-old man playing Spider-Man.
2: He's awesome.
1: He's not that cool. He's kind of lame, and he looks stupid. Andrew Garfield was, like, okay.
0: I liked Andrew Garfield as Spider-Man.
1: Yeah.
0: And I like... I think Tom Holland's a good Spider-Man as well.
1: Yeah. I think he just works. He fits the character.
0: Yeah. He's, like... And he's like, forever looking young.
1: Yeah, exactly.
0: I wonder if one day he's just going to get... Like, he's going to hit a certain age and just completely... It'll, like, rapidly catch up to him aging. Or I remember the thing always has been that he looks like he has, like, a toad in his mouth.
1: What?
0: They think he, like, looks like he's holding, like, a frog in his mouth.
1: I've never heard that.
0: You've never heard that? Have you heard that?
2: Yeah, of course. Famously.
1: I'm looking at him right now. I don't see a toad shape.
0: I'm not seeing...
1: Suspiciously toad-shaped.
0: Lump in my throat. That's funny. That's
1: Well, do we have anything else to talk about? We gotta do some
0: music.
1: Runs. No, we gotta run some PSAs.
0: Oh
1: first.
0: Yeah, okay.
1: But are we going back hereafter, or are we going straight to music?
0: Going to some music.
1: All right. We'll play some messages, and then we'll be having Stick Around by Mad Folk and some more songs. We'll give you a list after.

0: 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Some kind of radio? Computer.
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9: And Stick Around by Mad Folk.
8: We like started we with, said.
9: Yeah.
8: Yeah. Have you...
9: Sorry. Not my fault this time, guys.
8: No. I thought there was a ghost.
9: I thought it was Andrew.
8: Sorry, guys. There was noise from the peanut gallery. Jojo Siwa. Jojo, you know Jojo.
9: I know. I'm familiar.
8: And you know Royal Caribbean.
9: It's like the cruise line?
8: Yep.
9: Yeah, okay.
8: Imagine you took Jojo Siwa and Royal Caribbean cruise line and you put them together. What do you get?
9: Hell?
8: The Jojo Siwa cruise experience.
9: Yeah, that sounds awesome.
8: So, Jojo Siwa, mega fans, super fans, had the opportunity to purchase a ticket on the Jojo cruise.
9: Yeah, I got a ticket.
8: Yeah, you have $1,100 to spend on a Jojo cruise ticket?
9: No, I got the high-end one. I paid six grand.
8: Six, seven grand.
9: Nice.
8: Which I think is just... Oh my gosh, I'm so sorry. I think it's it's crazy. First of all, I was watching TikToks on it, obviously.
9: Obviously.
8: So the youngest person on it is like 12 months old.
9: You're the youngest person ever.
8: You're the And there's a lot of adults on it.
9: Yeah.
8: And at first I thought it was like a whole cruise dedicated for Jojo. But it's not. It's like you can pay just to go on the cruise regularly.
9: Does she what? Like she's like performs. Like she's like a singer, right?
8: Yeah. Jojo, you get a Jojo concert. You get to meet Jojo. You get Q&As with Jojo. I saw a video of them chilling in the hot tub with Jojo.
9: That's awesome.
8: They had like bow decorating not competitions, but like activities.
9: Yeah, like little workshop things.
8: And... the things that, like, I'm all for people spending their money on what they deem necessary. But the Jojo cruise.
9: It's just not.
8: She has to be desperate for money.
9: Do you think so? She's got to be so rich.
8: I know, but it's like, why would you do a cruise? Like, that's so.
9: Why not?
8: That's so bizarre. Because her demographic is children.
9: Yeah, whose parents will buy them cruise tickets.
8: I don't know.
9: $20 million net worth, allegedly.
8: Jojo Siwa? Well, mm-hmm. Yeah, because she was really popular. She was like Nickelodeon and stuff, but now she's getting older.
9: How old is she?
8: 23.
9: Oh.
8: Like, and she would remember when she went on Celebrity Big Brother?
9: No.
8: Well, she went on Celebrity Big Brother.
9: What's that?
8: Big Brother. You know what Big Brother is?
9: Like from 1984?
8: No, like the show.
9: No.
8: It's this reality TV show where they just put people in a house and
9: okay. They
8: vote and stuff like that. And they like just live together and whatever.
9: Okay.
8: Jojo Siwa's on Celebrity Big Brother. She goes in, everyone thinks she's a lesbian because that's what she said very very...
9: Yeah, she was very much lesbian.
8: And then while on Celebrity Big Brother, she really hits it off with this guy named Chris Hughes. Just like a British guy. And they end up dating. I think they're still dating now. But it was a huge thing because everyone's like, what is happening? Like, we thought JoJo was not into Matt.
9: Yeah.
8: And then she came
9: out. She's also 10 years older than her.
8: Well, yeah.
9: He's 33. She's 23.
8: Yeah. It's quite strange. And everyone's like, well, why is she now with Chris Hughes?
9: Because it's now... She can't make as much money off being lesbian anymore.
8: Why not?
9: Because, like... They're going anti-gay now in the States.
8: That's true.
9: Like, I think she's just a hustler. She's like trying to make money, and she's like, well, what can make me the most money at this rate, like, at this moment?
8: But
9: right now?
8: I still feel like JoJo Siwa being like a pride icon was important.
9: Yeah, if she was actually, maybe she's just like bi though.
8: Well, she was dating. She has had girlfriends.
9: Yeah.
8: Therefore, I would then think, like, she's think it's bisexual.
9: Yeah. But
8: which JoJo can be whatever she would like to be. Just her throwing that curveball of getting with a man, a ten year old man. You're the youngest man ever. Wow. But throwing the curveball of going onto Celebrity Big Brother to then be like, I'm gonna get with this guy 10 years my elder.
9: Yeah. Well, Big Brother.
8: Maybe she was influenced.
9: Under the influence.
8: Of?
9: Show.
8: Oh, yeah.
9: Yeah.
8: Yeah.
9: Speaking of reality TV.
8: Mm-hmm.
9: Have you seen Temptation Island?
8: No. So please, it's your turn.
9: You gotta see it. It's my turn to explain stuff. So they basically have these people with just like horrible relationships.
8: Isn't this the Temptation Island... There was the, like, non-American version, and there's that clip from it, right?
9: I don't know.
8: That clip of that guy running around on the beach because his girl had, like, slept with a...
9: Oh. Is that Temptation Island?
8: Yes, well, but like I think UK it's... version or something? No, like, this, like, it was, like... Yes. Like, Latin America version or something.
9: Oh, okay. But this one's just, like, the American one.
8: Yeah.
9: It's awesome, though. Because they bring these people to this island. And so it's, like, four dudes and then four girls that are dating each other. And they have, like, separate... They're, like, separated the entire time. And then there's just, like, ten... Like, the girls have, like, 10 hot dudes on their side. And then the guys have, like, 10 hot girls on their side.
8: Yeah.
9: And it's amazing. There's one couple that have been together for 5 years. They were, like... I think they're, like, high school sweethearts. They've been together for 5 years. And the guy goes and he just, like, cheats on her. Over and over again, and it's horrible. And then they're forced to like watch clips of their significant other week or whatever.
8: Is the show, yeah,
9: it's awesome. There's this one guy who's like a master manipulator,
8: of course, like adult child.
9: Oh, man child, Sabrina Carpenter, but like man child.
8: Yeah,
9: and he's just like crying and like he's like he's being like super pick me with like all the girls and being like, oh, you're my best friend.
8: Ew.
9: Yeah, it's really hard to watch. Ew. But it's so, and then he'll be doing this and be saying like stuff that I can't even say on the show. And then he'll be like, watch the clip of his girlfriend like meeting the guy who's like actually good to her, and he'll be like, oh my god, she's the worst girlfriend ever. She's cheating on me. It's so funny.
8: Love Island. I've been watching Love Island, as you guys know.
9: Yeah.
8: They have there's this theme with the music in Love Island, where they'll either play like very like popular music, like Sabrina Carpenter. There's been Benson Boone, of course. You know, Charlie XCX, et cetera, or it'll be music that is super specific to what's happening. So, for example, they're like, okay, Corbin, it's time to stand up, to like come to the front, mm-hmm. and the music goes, stand up, and it's like. Music so super specific to really the scene, which I think is really, really funny.
9: I used to be a big, not like a, like I didn't hate reality TV, but I would never see myself watching it. And I'm watching Temptation Island now, and I'm like, this is awesome.
8: Reality TV is really good.
9: It's really funny to watch.
8: Really good.
9: I want to watch something, like, I should watch Love Island.
8: You should get on this new season. It's really good. It's a really funny season.
9: Yeah. Is it like coming out currently though?
8: Yeah.
9: And I gotta watch it. I gotta wait till it's all out.
8: But there's so many episodes already.
9: Oh, okay. There's enough to like get me by?
8: Yeah.
9: Okay.
8: We're only episode 11 right now.
9: Okay. That's plenty then.
8: Yeah. And I think on that note.
9: Head into some music.
8: Last set. Thanks for listening. Go watch Love Island at 9 o'clock tonight. And
9: watch Temptation Island. New season coming out soon. I forget when.
8: And
9: we'll be back next week, same time.
8: Same place. Yep. And enjoy Unbroken by Honey Bear, the band.
9: Up next after that, we have Pure Michigan, the new single out from Kiwi Jr. I think it came out today.
8: Older Now by Mad Folk.
9: California, PDUSA.
8: Superstars by...
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8: Yep.

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